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1: 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I'm your local trail guide, Ferdy Pacheco, and here's your look at outdoor conditions across southeastern Utah. Summer heat has settled firmly across the region, with afternoon highs pushing into the upper 90s around Moab. National Park Service staff continue reporting heavy visitation at arches and canyonlands during morning hours. Grand County Search and Rescue is reminding visitors that heat-related incidents are increasing, especially on exposed trails during afternoon hours. Colorado River and Green River flows are dropping seasonally, and water remains cold. The hike of the week, Park Avenue Trail in Arches National Park, near the Park Avenue viewpoint. The route is roughly 2 miles one way, with about 300 feet of elevation change and an easy to moderate rating. Current conditions are dry slick rock and packed dirt. Start early, carry plenty of water, and avoid the hottest hours of the day. Bike Trail of the Week, Moab Brand Trails, managed by the BLM north of Moab off Highway 191. Riders can build loops from 4 to 15 miles. Difficulty ranges from green to blue. Current surface conditions are dry hardpack and slick rock with excellent traction. Recent rider reports indicate fast conditions throughout the system. Ride early for cooler temperatures and watch for two-way traffic on connector trails. Off-road Trail of the Week, Hurrah Pass Road, managed by the BLM southwest of Moab via Cane Creek Road. The route travels approximately 20 miles round trip and rates about a 3 on the Moab scale. Most high-clearance four-wheel drive vehicles handle it comfortably in dry weather. Current conditions are dry with minor washboard sections. Stay alert for mountain bikers. That's your Moab Outdoor Report, brought to you by Walker Drug and General Store, Moab's everything store.

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3: 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People come from all over the world to see the beauty of southeastern Utah. And one of the most breathtaking drives anywhere is right here. Highway 191 through Moab. But this road demands your attention. There are long stretches with no shoulders, tight lanes, and heavy traffic from locals, visitors, trucks, and recreation vehicles. Every year, serious accidents happen here. And sadly, members of our community have lost their lives. Many of those crashes have something in common. Drivers looking at the scenery instead of the road. Drivers trying to pass because they're in a hurry. Drivers forgetting that the vehicle ahead may slow down suddenly. If you're visiting Moab, we're glad you're here. We hope you enjoy the incredible beauty of our area. But please remember, this road is not a racetrack. Slow down, stay alert. And if you're behind someone going a little slower, take a deep breath and be patient. Because arriving a minute later is always better than not arriving at all. 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
2: Moab and Grand County are entering the weekend under extreme fire danger. Moab Mayor Joette Longenise has issued an emergency declaration banning all personal fireworks within the city limits after fire officials warned that vegetation is powder dry and conditions are ideal for rapid wildfire growth. Local leaders are urging residents and visitors to avoid any activity that could spark a fire as thousands of tourists head to the area this weekend. Municipal officials in Moab and throughout San Juan County are coordinating emergency response efforts while enforcing the new fire restrictions. Meanwhile, the Grand County School District remains on its summer schedule. Administrative offices are open during normal business hours, and the district is preparing for its public surplus technology sale on July 30th, featuring Chromebooks, desktop computers, and other equipment. Across the rest of Utah, Stage 2 fire restrictions are now in effect on public lands and unincorporated private lands because of severe drought and extreme wildfire danger. The restrictions prohibit all open flames, including campfires, even in developed campgrounds, along with charcoal grills, outdoor smoking, fireworks, and exploding targets. In Emory County, state leaders, including Governor Spencer Cox, celebrated the opening of the new Green River Energy Center. The $1.1 billion project includes nearly 1 million solar panels and one of the nation's largest battery storage systems. The facility is expected to provide enough electricity to power about 10% of Utah homes while generating millions of dollars in tax revenue and scholarship funding for the region.
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3: Canyon Country Computer Satellite Weather. For tonight, some clouds, mostly clear skies, the low by dawn around 71. It's going to be breezy with a south wind as high as 35 miles per hour. Saturday, lots of sunshine with a high near 96. Breezy with a southwest wind as high as 40 miles per hour. Saturday night, clear skies, low around 72. Breezy with a south-southwest wind as high as 40 miles per hour. For Sunday, sunny and 94. Southwest winds as high as 40 miles per hour. I'm Chris Keith.
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5: Welcome to This Week in Moab, where we explore the history, legends, movies, people, places, and landscapes that make southeastern Utah one of the most remarkable destinations on Earth.
6: This week in Moab history, on June 24th, 1961, hundreds gathered for the annual Uranium Days Festival. During the uranium boom, Moab transformed from a quiet ranching town into one of the fastest-growing communities in the West. The festival celebrated the prosperity mining brought to Grand County and reflected a unique moment when Moab was at the center of America's atomic age. Though the boom eventually faded, the festival helped create a sense of community that influences Moab today.
5: Moab Movie Minute. This week's film is 1993's Geronimo, an American Legend, starring Gene Hackman and Robert Duvall. Director Walter Hill chose southeastern Utah to represent the rugged 19th century Southwest, filming near Professor Valley and along the Colorado River corridor. Today, visitors driving Highway 128 can still experience many of the same views seen on screen.
6: Trail of the Week. This week, we're visiting the Needles Overlook. 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As one of the region's best hidden gems, it remains surprisingly uncrowded. Arrive near sunset, when the sandstone spires glow brilliant shades of orange and gold.
5: 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Join us next week as we uncover another story from southeastern Utah Until then, keep exploring. 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

Hey everybody, and welcome to Plate Up the Outdoors, a show where we head outside, get in a little fishing, hunting, maybe some foraging, and then plate it all up with a delicious recipe at the end. It was only, like 109 degrees yesterday, and so I thought, what better time than now when it's 109 degrees outside to talk about, you know, smoking meat? I mean, it sounds great to go stand in front of the smoker and, you know, sweat all day for 8 hours. But funny enough, smoking is actually a very good passing activity when it is very hot out, actually, because you can turn the smoker on and let it do its work, and then you go back in the house and drink, you know, cold iced tea or something. So it actually works really well. And it even works better with summer sausage, which is what I thought I would talk about today. The reason being is summer sausage is a cured and dried sausage that can be kept without refrigeration. And in Europe, it was typically fermented, cured, dried in the winter months, and then they would save it and eat it during the summer because it could wait all of that time to be eaten and not go bad. And so it kind of got the name summer sausage. So it's actually the perfect meat for talking about when it is 109 degrees out. Summer sausage recipes have been popular in Europe for hundreds of years. There are a lot of different kicks on the term, I guess I'll say, as far as like summer sausage is can kind of tend to be an all-consuming term, just because it's basically just cured and dried meat that can be kept without refrigeration. And that's what a lot of the meats we think of that are cured are also called, like salamis, pepperonis, chorizos are really popular in like Spain. There's a difference between all of them, and they're small, but the way that things turn out is big. So that's kind of an interesting thing with all the dried meats. Kind of a funny story. I went to France. I don't actually think it was funny, but I went to France a couple years ago, and the dried meat was just over the top. I mean, everywhere you went, every meal you had, everywhere you looked, there was some type of a dried meat available. A lot of sausages like salamis, pepperonis, chorizo sticks, all kinds of things. And we ate a lot of it. And so I'm in this shop, and it was a sausage shop down in this place. I can't even remember the name of it. This is so embarrassing. It was like a little Venice. It was like this town with river, like a river running through it. And so it had the bridges and the water was a roadway, basically. And you crossed over it, and there were all these shops everywhere. And it's not Aosta, and this is really bothering me now. Anyway, I'm in this shop, and I was like, oh, look at all the sausages. And I'd had so many at this point, so I don't even know why I was, like, tasting them. They had little toothpicks and all these different ones laid out, and they were so good. And then I eat this one, and it was dark colored, and I put it in my mouth, and the person with me is like, looks at me, and then they're like, how'd that taste? And I was like, it tastes like blood, and it was blood sausage, and it just it tasted like blood. So that also is a dried sausage, and I would not recommend it. It was awful. It felt like I had broke something in my, like, cut something open in my mouth, like lost a tooth or something, filled my mouth with blood, and then was like, and now I'm going to eat this. I didn't swallow it, in case you're wondering. I spit it out because it was really gross. But I mean, some people like that. It's really popular. But yeah, so not all sausage, in my opinion, are good, but summer sausage is really, really good, especially the recipe that I'm going to share with you today and kind of the process of how to do it. A lot of the summer sausage recipes that we use in the United States are of a German descent. That's kind of where they came into the country, was through German families, especially like up in the Wisconsin area and stuff. And so the, you know, spices and seasonings and the process we use is kind of this German descent. Usually, not all the time, because, you know, if you're making it a little different, like a salami or something, that obviously came from a different region. And a lot of the recipes have been passed through generations of families, so they're very old and all that good stuff. So, let's talk a little bit about the differences between just sausages in general. So, one of the differences is the type of meat you use. So some sausages, to be considered more of like a salami, have more beef and pork. Then they don't have chicken in them. Sometimes pepperoni can have chicken in it.
The ratios that they use are different. You know, some will be heavy pork and light on the beef. Others will be heavy beef and light on the pork. So that kind of changes what type of meat you're having. I did all of mine, and this recipe is for wild game. It's basically a one-to-one substitution as far as if you were using beef or pork meat-wise. I did, this past winter, I did a deer, elk, I did one of each. I didn't mix them all together. You could have mixed them all together if you wanted to, but I did a deer one, elk, an antelope one, and a bear. And they were all different in the way they tasted. I used the same ratios on all of them as far as like when I put the fat into it. I could have done that a little different, I guess, if I wanted to, but I just did them all the same and they all turned out very different. They all tasted different. Their texture was just a little bit different. So that's one way sausages are kind of different. Another is the spices. This can be pretty obvious when you think of like pepperoni. Pepperoni tends to be spicier than like salami. And that's because it has chili peppers and paprika included in it to kind of kick the heat up a little bit. Chorizo is another one. It also uses different, I don't want to even say meats. It uses some of the organs and stuff in the sausage also, so it's a little different. But chorizo is spicier. Salami is not spicy, so spices are different. And then the other thing that is a distinguishing factor is how much water is lost during the drying process. And so when people kind of use summer sausages as an all-consuming title for sausages, that's not really quite right, because summer sausage, compared to salamis and pepperonis, tends to be of a higher moisture content. So it's not a completely dried out sausage. It's a little bit more moist. So pepperonis and salamis are much more condensed, and you can see that that when they come out, they're really dry, they're really packed tight, and they lose like 25% of their moisture content during the smoking process. And summer sausages only lose between 10 and 15%. So that is one of the really big differences on the types of sausage, is like how much water content was pulled from this type of sausage. That also not only affects the texture and possibly the flavor a little bit, but also affects the potential shelf life. So summer sausage, while it can, if you package it and it doesn't need to be refrigerated, it can last for, you know, like 3 or 4 months sitting there waiting for you to open it. And once you open it, it has to be refrigerated and it only lasts a few weeks at that point. So maybe 3. Salami, on the other hand, it's, you know, shelf life before it's been opened is kind of considered 6 months. And then people are like, okay, well, I better open it. They open it, and if it is in the fridge, it has an indefinite shelf life, basically, because it has no moisture and the bacteria can't get going and all that stuff. So that is one of the big differences between all those types of sausages, in case you were wondering. One of the most noticeable characteristics of summer sausage is that really tangy flavor. And that is produced during the fermentation process, where the pH level of the meat is dropped down to like a low level, like around 5. And that inhibits the growth of bacteria. So that's what creates that, you know, preservation and ability to go without refrigeration. But it's also when that tangy flavor starts to develop. And that, for me, is what makes summer sausage super delicious. I love that tangy flavor. And I'm going to teach you guys how to do it. So the number one tip for working with summer sausage or any snack stick that you decide you want to do is you have to keep the meat really cold while you're working with it. And it's something that, like, you do a little bit, put it back in the fridge. Do a little bit more, put it back in the fridge. You don't want to be working with it at room temperature. It really ruins the finished product. And I did this, I did a couple rolls the first time, and I did a couple things wrong, and one of them was not keeping the meat cold enough the entire time, and it made the meat come out kind of crumbly. It didn't like congeal together into like a sausage texture. It was like bacon bits. It was weird. So keep everything really cold. You know, the bowls you're working with, make sure they're cold. You can stick the parts of your grinder into the freezer for a little bit if you wanted to get them really cold. Just keep everything cold. So you want to start with cold meat and run it through a cold grinder, and you want to do a coarse grind first. So this one, I did 8 pounds of wild game, and this made about 4
large logs of the summer sausage. So 8 pounds of meat. And I did, like I said, all those different kinds. So we'll just pretend I'm doing 8 pounds of deer. So I did 8 pounds of deer. I ran it through a coarse grind. And then I put it back in the fridge while I ground the fat. So the preferred fat, when you look up making sausages, is pork. Everybody loves pork fat. It's supposed to be the best. A lot of times when you do hunts in Texas, you'll get a hog tag to go with your wild game tag. And a lot of people do that for that exact reason, is that they want the pork fat, that hog fat, to go with, you know, the snack sticks that they're making or sausages and stuff. And so it's like this really great opportunity that you get to do both. That is not an option here because we do not have hogs. But your total fat should be about 20% of your total weight. So for this recipe, I did 10 pounds total, and so 2 pounds of that was fat and 8 pounds of it was the wild game. I could not find pork fat for the life of me. I tried everywhere. I went to the butcher, I went to the supermarket, I looked at ordering it online even. I could not find it. It was really hard. And that's not always, you know, depending on where you live, that is not a problem. You can go down to, especially a butcher, and they can, you know, have some. It just was not a thing here. So I used beef fat and it was fine. It worked great. There was no issues with it. But that's just worth pointing out, is people, for some reason, and if you know and would like to share it with me, I would love to hear more about it, why pork is preferred. I think it's probably because it tastes really good. I'm going to go with that. But I don't know. So yeah. Anyway, but if you can't find it, fear not. Beef fat will work just fine. Okay, so ground my fat, put it in the fridge. So my meat and my fat are sitting in the fridge. They've been run through the coarse grind once. Then you can mix them together at that point too and put them into one bowl. Then you want to mix up your fermenting agent with some cold water. Most people, when you look up recipes, like to use something called Fermento. You can order it online from Sausage Maker, and it's fairly inexpensive. You can get like a pound of it for $32, and that'll do a lot of sausage for you. Fermento allows you to skip the natural fermenting process. So instead of taking days and days and days to create your, you know, fermenting process and get it going, you put in this fermenting agent, and it helps you skip a lot of those days. So instead of fermenting for like a week, you can go for like 2 days. The basics of how fermenting works. Okay, so sugars are fermented by bacteria in an anaerobic environment, and then an acid is produced. That acid is kind of what starts to get you that tangy flavor and all that stuff. The acid level of the pH level of the sausage drops to about 5.0, and this kind of quits the ability for bacteria to get in and start ruining your meat, so therefore it can last on the shelf for a super long time. There's also sugars and salts that aid in the curing process. You always hear a lot about pink salt being added to stuff. Bacon a lot of times is done with sugar, so if you get those, for example, during some of the diet trends we have, like paleo and stuff, there's a lot of bacons that are sugar-free, so they're not cured with sugar, and their shelf life is very short, if you buy them, just FYI. And so for this summer sausage to last a significant amount of time on the shelf, or, you know, even in your fridge, sugar, salt, and this fermenting agent all go into this process. So when I made my large collection of summer sausages, I could not find Fermento. It was like sold out everywhere. It was in like early December of last year, and it was on back order. I could not find it anywhere. Amazon, Walmart, sausagemaker.com, gone. So I really wanted to make it. So I ordered this stuff from Italy. It's called Pedococcus, and it is the fermenter that is typically used in Europe, but I was a little hesitant to get it because it's considered super toxic. And I looked it up. I could never figure out totally what that meant, but they were like, don't breathe it in. And I was like, so I can't breathe it in, but I can eat it. This is weird. I didn't die, so that is another option, is this Pedococcus. And the tangy flavor that it produces is amazing. I've had stuff done with the Fermento before, and it's really, really, really good. But this was, it was just,
it was different. It was faster too. The fermento takes about 2 days to ferment your meat. This was, if you'd have gone more than 12 hours, it was way too much. So it's just, it's different. And it's really cheap also, like the fermento, same thing, not very expensive. You don't use as much of it either. So the package is smaller when it comes. It's not like that pound, but it's more potent. So that's my other suggestion. And I got that suggestion from some of the smoking sausage sites that I read online. So it's not, a lot of people do order that one also from Europe. So you want to mix your fermenting agent with some water and a little sugar. It'll have on the package the amount you're supposed to do. I feel like this was a quarter cup of water per eighth of a teaspoon of the pediococcus, and then a quarter teaspoon of sugar. And that was for like 3 pounds of meat. And so I just, you know, did a little math, got it where I needed it to be. Mix that up with the water, set it aside, and you're going to create your spice mixture. So you can buy, then you wouldn't even have to probably get a fermenting agent. You can buy pre-made summer sausage kits, and they are good too. This is just a way to do it without doing that. And you can kind of play with the seasonings a little more, and it's a little more fun. So this is a more typical summer sausage recipe. So you have about a half a cup of salt. This is for 10 pounds of meat, 8 pounds of meat, 2 pounds of fat, 10 pounds total. So half a cup of salt, 6 tablespoons of dextrose, which is like a sugar. You can order all this online. It's really easy. You can get most of it from Amazon. It comes really fast. So you could do this like within 2 days if you have Prime shipping. Anyway, so you gotta get that 6 tablespoons of dextrose, 2 teaspoons of pink salt. I did 2 tablespoons of whole mustard seed. I love the little pop they make when you're eating summer sausage. It's probably my favorite part. And so I added a little more than 2 tablespoons because I just like the seeds, but you can order those online also. So 2 tablespoons of whole mustard seed, 1 tablespoon of a dry mustard. Then you want a couple teaspoons, like 2, of garlic powder, ground ginger, and coriander. Then you want to put in a little nutmeg to finish it off, kind of round out the flavors. And then you want to do a bunch of black cracked pepper. Cracked black pepper, probably. Anyways, so you want to get like the whole black pepper kernels and then crack them through a grinder. I mean, you can do it if you don't have a cracker. You can just do ground black pepper and it'll taste the same, but I kind of like when you're eating it and you get like a big chunk of black pepper. The texture balance is really good. Same thing as those whole mustard seeds. So that's just my personal opinion. I just like that. And I do, you know, you could do 2 teaspoons. I probably did more like a tablespoon of it though, so that it would get all throughout. So mix the spices into your meat mixture. So you get the meat mixture out of the fridge. It's all cold. Mix the spices in with your hands and then pour that fermenting agent over everything. Mix it with your hands. It's about a cup of water. So, you know, you want to get it mixed in pretty good. Then you want to chill everything in the freezer for about 30 minutes and we're going to grind it again. So throw it in everything in the big bowl into the freezer. Give it about 30 minutes to kind of get super, super cold. And we're going to run it through the grinder again on the smaller plate. So most grinders come with like a 1/4-inch plate. I can't remember the millimeter size. And then the next size smaller. Run it through that. So it's time for fermentation. Like I said, the fermento took about 2 days. Pediococcus was 12 hours. Any longer would have been way too tangy. When you think you're at this point, and this is what I did, after 12 hours, because I had never done this before, I took a little piece out and I fried it up and I tested my seasonings and my fermentation level. So I knew how tangy it was going to be. And at 12 hours, I was like, okay, that is as tangy as I can take. So I just, you know, got a little piece out, made a little tiny hamburger patty and stuck it on a skillet for, you know, cooked it through and ate it. And then I could also check, like, do I want a little more salt? Do I want a little more pepper? Whatever you want to do. Okay, so for the fermentation part, after you've run it through the grinder, some people just cover the bowl with plastic wrap, you know, tight to the meat, like set it on so that it's touching the meat, and put it in the fridge and do their fermentation that way. I didn't do that. I just went ahead and stuffed them into this collagen casings. The collagen casings I got were 2.5 inches by 18 inches. So they're really big, and you can do about 4 of them with 10 pounds.
and I fermented them in the casings. It was easier. But you can do it either way. If you want to cover it with plastic wrap and stuff them right before you smoke them, or if you want to do them this way, stuff them and then smoke them, stuff them, ferment, and then smoke them, you can do it either way, and it works fine. There was no issue with that. So, just as long as everything's cold. So, you know, if you're doing it the way I did it, stuff the sausage into the casings and then put the casings, the sausages into the fridge and let them ferment, you know, 12 hours if you did the pedococcus, 2 days if you did the fermento. So then all that's left to do is smoke the sausage. So you want to set the smoker to a low, low temperature. Mine really wouldn't go even lower than this. It was 130 degrees. I couldn't even get it to go lower, but some of them you can get down real low. So 130, and put the sausages in there and let them smoke for about 2 to 3 hours. At 2 to 3 hours, I kicked up the heat to 165, and then you just let it go until the sausage, you have to have a thermometer to do summer sausage. As soon as it hits 152 degrees internally, it just really depends on like what is happening in the smoker. I can't even in a weird way give you like, oh, it'll be 5 hours. I can't actually say that to you because sometimes I do it and, you know, it depends on how tight the log is stuffed, how, you know, was a little bit of space left in there. Did I not stuff it all the way? Whatever, all those things change it a little bit. So it could be, you know, 4 hours at 165. It could be 6 hours. So you just have to start checking and you'll kind of start to, you know, notice a trend like, okay, every time I go out every 30 minutes, it's gone up, you know, 5 degrees, the temperature of the sausage has. So I kind of am guessing in 3 hours, it should be here. So, you know, you can kind of start to figure it out that way, but just depends. It's a long day. That 2 to 3 hours at the 130 is pretty, you know, just whatever you kind of feel like doing, 2 to 3. And then that next one, next temperature rise, you just kind of have to sit and do it until it reaches 152. Once it reaches 152, take the sausages and plunge them into the sink that you filled with ice water. So put a bunch of ice water in there. Plunge the sausages immediately. They set and the texture is wonderful. And that is really it. I vacuum packed my summer sausages so that they could have the longest possible shelf life. I even put them in the freezer and I mean, they could stay in there forever, it feels like. They've been in there for a couple months. I take them out. I cut them into small serving sizes and I just take them out and use them whenever I want. And they have no freezer burn. They taste the same they did when I first finish them. So, and four of these logs is a lot. That's large. I gave a lot away, you know, but yeah, so vacuum pack them and you have a snack that will last forever. What to do with summer sausage? They're really perfect for hiking, hunting and fishing trips. I like to take cheese and crackers. If I'm backpacking or it's like a longer thing, I'll take nuts instead of crackers so they don't break up and it's super, super good. And nuts and cheese and summer sausage won't spoil in your pack, so you have all day long to, you know, eat your snack. Charcuterie boards are super popular with summer sausage and you can put like smoked goudas and sharp cheddars and pepper jack. You can do olives, more nuts, dried fruits like apricots, grapes, crackers. So that's really fun to have charcuterie boards. Some people do sub sandwiches. Just think same thing, idea as a salami sandwich. Just thinly slice you some summer sausage. Put, you know, pickles and, I don't know, whatever you want on there. Salad topping like you would with bacon would also be great. I've never tried that. I just thought of it today while I was looking at stuff. And I was like, yes, summer sausage instead of bacon on a salad sounds really, really good. So I'm probably going to try that this week. If you are interested in more information about smoking meats, there's jerky recipes and all kinds of stuff on my website, huntingandcooking.com. You can also check me out on Facebook and Instagram at a 12 gauge girl. And if you have some recipes you would like to share that you want me to share, I would be super excited to do that. My email is a12gaugegirl@huntingandcooking.com. It is very long. If you go to the website, you can just email from there if you can't remember all that. And yeah, have some smoking suggestions out there because I am new to this and learning and would love to hear what other people are up to. So send me a message and happy hunting.

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Highway 191 is one of the most beautiful drives in America. Towering red rock cliffs, wide open skies, and views that stop people in their tracks. But for the people who live here, Highway 191 isn't just a scenic highway. It's our way to work, our way home, and the road our families travel every day. Over the past few years, members of our community have lost their lives on this road. Some were neighbors, some were friends, some were people just passing through. Many accidents happen because drivers are distracted by the incredible scenery around Moab. Others happen when someone gets impatient and tries to pass on a narrow stretch of highway. Remember, Highway 191 has long stretches with no shoulders. There isn't much room for mistakes. So if you're traveling through our area, we ask one simple thing. Please slow down. Take in the beauty safely. Keep your eyes on the road and only pass when it's truly safe and necessary. A few seconds of patience could save a life. 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
1: Moab and Grand County are entering the weekend under extreme fire danger. Moab Mayor Joette Longenise has issued an emergency declaration banning all personal fireworks within the city limits after fire officials warned that vegetation is powder dry and conditions are ideal for rapid wildfire growth. Local leaders are urging residents and visitors to avoid any activity that could spark a fire as thousands of tourists head to the area this weekend. Municipal officials in Moab and throughout San Juan County are coordinating emergency response efforts while enforcing the new fire restrictions. Meanwhile, the Grand County School District remains on its summer schedule. Administrative offices are open during normal business hours, and the district is preparing for its public surplus technology sale on July 30th, featuring Chromebooks, desktop computers, and other equipment. Across the rest of Utah, Stage 2 fire restrictions are now in effect on public lands and unincorporated private lands because of severe drought and extreme wildfire danger. The restrictions prohibit all open flames, including campfires, even in developed campgrounds, along with charcoal grills, outdoor smoking, fireworks, and exploding targets. In Emory County, state leaders, including Governor Spencer Cox, celebrated the opening of the new Green River Energy Center. The $1.1 billion project includes nearly 1 million solar panels and one of the nation's largest battery storage systems. The facility is expected to provide enough electricity to power about 10% of Utah homes while generating millions of dollars in tax revenue and scholarship funding for the region.
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3: Canyon Country Computer Satellite Weather. For tonight, some clouds, mostly clear skies, the low by dawn around 71. It's going to be breezy with a south wind as high as 35 miles per hour. Saturday, lots of sunshine with a high near 96. Breezy with a southwest wind as high as 40 miles per hour. Saturday night, clear skies, low around 72. Breezy with a south-southwest wind as high as 40 miles per hour. For Sunday, sunny and 94. Southwest winds as high as 40 miles per hour. I'm Chris Keith.
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8: 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I'm your local trail guide, Ferdy Pacheco, and here's your look at outdoor conditions across southeastern Utah. Summer heat has settled firmly across the region, with afternoon highs pushing into the upper 90s around Moab. National Park Service staff continue reporting heavy visitation at arches and canyonlands during morning hours. Grand County Search and Rescue is reminding visitors that heat-related incidents are increasing, especially on exposed trails during afternoon hours. Colorado River and Green River flows are dropping seasonally, and water remains cold. The hike of the week, Park Avenue Trail in Arches National Park near the Park Avenue viewpoint. The route is roughly 2 miles one way with about 300 feet of elevation change and an easy to moderate rating. Current conditions are dry slick rock and packed dirt. Start early, carry plenty of water, and avoid the hottest hours of the day. Bike Trail of the Week, Moab Brand Trails. Managed by the BLM north of Moab off Highway 191. Riders can build loops from 4 to 15 miles. Difficulty ranges from green to blue. Current surface conditions are dry hardpack and slick rock with excellent traction. Recent rider reports indicate fast conditions throughout the system. Ride early for cooler temperatures and watch for two-way traffic on connector trails. Off-road Trail of the Week, Hurrah Pass Road. Managed by the BLM southwest of Moab via Cane Creek Road. The route travels approximately 20 miles round trip and rates about a 3 on the Moab scale. Most high-clearance four-wheel drive vehicles handle it comfortably in dry weather. Current conditions are dry with minor washboard sections. Stay alert for mountain bikers. That's your Moab Outdoor Report, brought to you by Walker Drug and General Store, Moab's everything store.

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2: Highway 191, one of the most beautiful stretches of road in the Southwest. It winds through red rock canyons, desert skies, and the gateway to places we all love. Arches, canyonlands, home. But over the past 10 years, this highway has also taken something from us. Mothers, fathers, sons, daughters, friends, neighbors. Lives changed forever in a moment that could never be taken back. Highway 191 has no shoulders in many places. Sharp curves, steep hills, heavy truck traffic, and during the summer months, thousands of visitors unfamiliar with the road, all sharing the same narrow ribbon of pavement. Today, KCYN pauses to remember those who never made it home, to honor the families who carry that loss every day, and to remind every one of us behind the wheel, slow down, pay attention, give each other space. Arrive alive, because no view, no schedule, no destination is worth a life. From all of us at KCYN, 97.1 FM, this tribute is for those we've lost and for those still traveling. Highway 191 today.

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3: Moab and Grand County are entering the weekend under extreme fire danger. Moab Mayor Joette Longenise has issued an emergency declaration banning all personal fireworks within the city limits after fire officials warned that vegetation is powder dry and conditions are ideal for rapid wildfire growth. Local leaders are urging residents and visitors to avoid any activity that could spark a fire as thousands of tourists head to the area this weekend. Municipal officials in Moab and throughout San Juan County are coordinating emergency response efforts while enforcing the new fire restrictions. Meanwhile, the Grand County School District remains on its summer schedule. Administrative offices are open during normal business hours, and the district is preparing for its public surplus technology sale on July 30th, featuring Chromebooks, desktop computers, and other equipment. Across the rest of Utah, Stage 2 fire restrictions are now in effect on public lands and unincorporated private lands because of severe drought and extreme wildfire danger. The restrictions prohibit all open flames, including campfires, even in developed campgrounds, along with charcoal grills, outdoor smoking, fireworks, and exploding targets. In Emory County, state leaders, including Governor Spencer Cox, celebrated the opening of the new Green River Energy Center. The $1.1 billion project includes nearly 1 million solar panels and one of the nation's largest battery storage systems. The facility is expected to provide enough electricity to power about 10% of Utah homes while generating millions of dollars in tax revenue and scholarship funding for the region.
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5: Canyon Country Computer Satellite Weather. For tonight, some clouds, mostly clear skies. The low by dawn around 71. It's going to be breezy with a south wind as high as 35 miles per hour. Saturday, lots of sunshine with a high near 96. Breezy with a southwest wind as high as 40 miles per hour. Saturday night, clear skies, low around 72. Breezy with a south-southwest wind as high as 40 miles per hour. For Sunday, sunny at 94. Southwest winds as high as 40 miles per hour. I'm Chris Keith.
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6: Hey, Slim, what you eating?
7: I'm chewing on some of that Jackass Joe's UFO jerky we bought last night at Jackass Joe's in Cranston Junction.
6: Coyotes are loud tonight.
7: They sure are, Clayton.
8: Dang! That shooting star just landed near the horses.
7: Look at there! Two green lizards are coming this way.
9: Earthlings, we are trying to locate Jackass Joe.
8: Well, I'll be damned.
9: Yes, we are searching for Jackass Joe's UFO jerky in Crescent Junction, Utah.
10: Yes, at the junction of I-70 and Highway 191, exit 182.
8: Well, you two horny toads are a few miles away.
7: Yeah, we are a few miles outside of Green River, Utah.
9: Well, this looks eerily like Mars to me.
7: Don't worry, that there jerky has no jackass in it.
8: Oh, Slim.
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3: This week in Moab history, on June 24th, 1961, hundreds gathered for the annual Uranium Days Festival. During the uranium boom, Moab transformed from a quiet ranching town into one of the fastest-growing communities in the West. The festival celebrated the prosperity mining brought to Grand County and reflected a unique moment when Moab was at the center of America's atomic age. Though the boom eventually faded, the festival helped create a sense of community that influences Moab today.
11: Moab Movie Minute. This week's film is 1993's Geronimo, an American Legend, starring Gene Hackman and Robert Duvall. Director Walter Hill chose southeastern Utah to represent the rugged 19th century Southwest, filming near Professor Valley and along the Colorado River corridor. Today, visitors driving Highway 128 can still experience many of the same views seen on screen.
3: Trail of the Week. This week, we're visiting the Needles Overlook. 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As one of the region's best hidden gems, it remains surprisingly uncrowded. Arrive near sunset, when the sandstone spires glow brilliant shades of orange and gold.
11: That's This Week in Moab. Join us next week as we uncover another story from southeastern Utah. 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
2: 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Highway 191 runs through one of the most beautiful landscapes in the world. Towering red rock cliffs, wide desert skies, and views that make people want to slow down and take it all in. And that's exactly the problem. Every year, accidents happen on Highway 191 because drivers are looking at the scenery instead of the road ahead. This highway has long stretches with no shoulders, heavy traffic, and very little room for mistakes. In recent years, members of our community have lost their lives here. So if you're visiting Moab, we're glad you came. Take pictures, enjoy the views, but please do it safely. Keep your eyes on the road, give yourself extra time, and only pass when it's absolutely safe to do so. Because the most important view of all is the road in front of you. 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
2: Moab and Grand County are entering the weekend under extreme fire danger. Moab Mayor Joette Longenise has issued an emergency declaration banning all personal fireworks within the city limits after fire officials warned that vegetation is powder dry and conditions are ideal for rapid wildfire growth. Local leaders are urging residents and visitors to avoid any activity that could spark a fire as thousands of tourists head to the area this weekend. Municipal officials in Moab and throughout San Juan County are coordinating emergency response efforts while enforcing the new fire restrictions. Meanwhile, the Grand County School District remains on its summer schedule. Administrative offices are open during normal business hours, and the district is preparing for its public surplus technology sale on July 30th, featuring Chromebooks, desktop computers, and other equipment. Across the rest of Utah, Stage 2 fire restrictions are now in effect on public lands and unincorporated private lands because of severe drought and extreme wildfire danger. The restrictions prohibit all open flames, including campfires, even in developed campgrounds, along with charcoal grills, outdoor smoking, fireworks, and exploding targets. In Emory County, state leaders, including Governor Spencer Cox, celebrated the opening of the new Green River Energy Center. The $1.1 billion project includes nearly 1 million solar panels and one of the nation's largest battery storage systems. The facility is expected to provide enough electricity to power about 10% of Utah homes while generating millions of dollars in tax revenue and scholarship funding for the region.
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4: Canyon Country Computer Satellite Weather. For tonight, some clouds, mostly clear skies, the low by dawn around 71. It's going to be breezy with a south wind as high as 35 miles per hour. Saturday, lots of sunshine with a high near 96. Breezy with a southwest wind as high as 40 miles per hour. Saturday night, clear skies, low around 72. Breezy with a south-southwest wind as high as 40 miles per hour. For Sunday, sunny at 94. Southwest winds as high as 40 miles per hour. I'm Chris Keith.
5: Hey there, this is Bubba Bartosz. I want to let you know that I host the Canyon Country Evening Drive Monday through Friday here on KCYN from 3 to 6 p.m. Tune in and have some fun with me. Hey, you might even lose some weight.
6: Breaker Breaker 19, this here's Lazy Lizard. Anybody got a copy?
7: Yeah, I got you loud and clear, Lazy Lizard. This is Highway Ranger.
6: Hey, Ranger, do you know what exit I need to take off of I-70 to get to Jackass Joe's Jerky?
7: Yes, good buddy. Take exit 182. Look for the Arches National Park and Moab exit sign for Highway 191.
6: Hey, is it true they have some of the best jerky in the USA?
7: Yepers, that's what I hear.
6: Dang, looks like a bunch of us 18-wheelers are lining up now. Heck, we got us a convoy heading for Jackass Joe's in Crescent Junction, Utah.
7: That's because they have the biggest and best assortment of jerky you have ever seen.

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I'm your local trail guide, Ferdy Pacheco, and here's your look at outdoor conditions across southeastern Utah. Summer heat has settled firmly across the region, with afternoon highs pushing into the upper 90s around Moab. National Park Service staff continue reporting heavy visitation at arches and canyonlands during morning hours. Grand County Search and Rescue is reminding visitors that heat-related incidents are increasing, especially on exposed trails during afternoon hours. Colorado River and Green River flows are dropping seasonally, and water remains cold. The hike of the week, Park Avenue Trail in Arches National Park near the Park Avenue viewpoint. The route is roughly 2 miles one way, with about 300 feet of elevation change and an easy to moderate rating. Current conditions are dry slick rock and packed dirt. Start early, carry plenty of water, and avoid the hottest hours of the day. Bike Trail of the Week, Moab Brand Trails, managed by the BLM north of Moab off Highway 191. Riders can build loops from 4 to 15 miles. Difficulty ranges from green to blue. Current surface conditions are dry hardpack and slick rock with excellent traction. Recent rider reports indicate fast conditions throughout the system. Ride early for cooler temperatures and watch for two-way traffic on connector trails. Off-road Trail of the Week, Hurrah Pass Road, managed by the BLM southwest of Moab via Cane Creek Road. The route travels approximately 20 miles round trip and rates about a 3 on the Moab scale. Most high-clearance four-wheel drive vehicles handle it comfortably in dry weather. Current conditions are dry with minor washboard sections. Stay alert for mountain bikers. That's your Moab Outdoor Report, brought to you by Walker Drug and General Store, Moab's everything store.

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1: Dewey's Restaurant and Bar are the official sponsors of the choreographed music broadcast on KCYN this year for the 4th of July fireworks extravaganza, which begins on the 4th of July at sunset. 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
2: 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People come from all over the world to see the beauty of southeastern Utah, and one of the most breathtaking drives anywhere is right here, Highway 191 through Moab. But this road demands your attention. There are long stretches with no shoulders, tight lanes, and heavy traffic from locals, visitors, trucks, and recreation vehicles. Every year, serious accidents happen here. And sadly, members of our community have lost their lives. Many of those crashes have something in common. Drivers looking at the scenery instead of the road. Drivers trying to pass because they're in a hurry. Drivers forgetting that the vehicle ahead may slow down suddenly. If you're visiting Moab, we're glad you're here. We hope you enjoy the incredible beauty of our area. But please remember, this road is not a racetrack. Slow down, stay alert, and if you're behind someone going a little slower, take a deep breath and be patient, because arriving a minute later is always better than not arriving at all. From your friends at KCYN 97.1 FM, let's work together to keep Highway 191 safe.

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1: Moab and Grand County are entering the weekend under extreme fire danger. Moab Mayor Joette Longenise has issued an emergency declaration banning all personal fireworks within the city limits after fire officials warned that vegetation is powder dry and conditions are ideal for rapid wildfire growth. Local leaders are urging residents and visitors to avoid any activity that could spark a fire as thousands of tourists head to the area this weekend. Municipal officials in Moab and throughout San Juan County are coordinating emergency response efforts while enforcing the new fire restrictions. Meanwhile, the Grand County School District remains on its summer schedule. Administrative offices are open during normal business hours, and the district is preparing for its public surplus technology sale on July 30th, featuring Chromebooks, desktop computers, and other equipment. Across the rest of Utah, Stage 2 fire restrictions are now in effect on public lands and unincorporated private lands because of severe drought and extreme wildfire danger. The restrictions prohibit all open flames, including campfires, even in developed campgrounds, along with charcoal grills, outdoor smoking, fireworks, and exploding targets. In Emory County, state leaders, including Governor Spencer Cox, celebrated the opening of the new Green River Energy Center. The $1.1 billion project includes nearly 1 million solar panels and one of the nation's largest battery storage systems. The facility is expected to provide enough electricity to power about 10% of Utah homes while generating millions of dollars in tax revenue and scholarship funding for the region.
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3: Canyon Country Computer Satellite Weather. For tonight, some clouds, mostly clear skies, the low by dawn around 71. It's going to be breezy with a south wind as high as 35 miles per hour. Saturday, lots of sunshine with a high near 96. Breezy with a southwest wind as high as 40 miles per hour. Saturday night, clear skies, low around 72. Breezy with a south-southwest wind as high as 40 miles per hour. For Sunday, sunny at 94. Southwest winds as high as 40 miles per hour. I'm Chris Keith.
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5: My horse is getting tired, Clayton.
6: 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But we gotta get to Jackass Joe's and get some of that Jackass Joe's jerky before the sun goes down.
5: Hey, I don't want to eat no jackass.
6: No, you dumb klutz. It's not made from jackass. It's just called Jackass Jerky. They got all kinds made from beef, elk, venison, chicken, and heaping bunch of other kinds.
5: Where is this place, Clayton?
6: Jackass Joe's is just off of I-70 and Highway 191 in Utah, at the Arches National Park and Moab Exit, Exit 182.
5: Well, shoot! We ain't got far to ride on these horses then. Are you sure there's no jackass meat in Jackass Joe's jerky?
6: I'm sure, Slim. Giddy up.
0: Welcome to This Week in Moab, where we explore the history, legends, movies, people, places, and landscapes that make southeastern Utah one of the most remarkable destinations on Earth.
1: This week in Moab history, on June 24th, 1961, hundreds gathered for the annual Uranium Days Festival. During the uranium boom, Moab transformed from a quiet ranching town into one of the fastest-growing communities in the West. The festival celebrated the prosperity mining brought to Grand County and reflected a unique moment when Moab was at the center of America's atomic age. Though the boom eventually faded, the festival helped create a sense of community that influences Moab today.
0: Moab Movie Minute. This week's film is 1993's Geronimo, an American legend, starring Gene Hackman and Robert Duvall. Director Walter Hill chose southeastern Utah to represent the rugged 19th century Southwest, filming near Professor Valley and along the Colorado River corridor. Today, visitors driving Highway 128 can still experience many of the same views seen on screen.
1: Trail of the Week. This week, we're visiting the Needles Overlook. Located 40 miles northwest of Monticello, this viewpoint offers a spectacular panorama into the Needles District of Canyonlands National Park, more than 1,000 feet below. As one of the region's best hidden gems, it remains surprisingly uncrowded. Arrive near sunset, when the sandstone spires glow brilliant shades of orange and gold.
0: That's This Week in Moab. Join us next week as we uncover another story from southeastern Utah. 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
3: 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Highway 191 is one of the most beautiful drives in America. Towering red rock cliffs, wide open skies, and views that stop people in their tracks. But for the people who live here, Highway 191 isn't just a scenic highway. It's our way to work, our way home, and the road our families travel every day. Over the past few years, members of our community have lost their lives on this road. Some were neighbors, some were friends, some were people just passing through. Many accidents happen because drivers are distracted by the incredible scenery around Moab. Others happen when someone gets impatient and tries to pass on a narrow stretch of highway. Remember, Highway 191 has long stretches with no shoulders. There isn't much room for mistakes, so if you're traveling through our area, we ask one simple thing. Please slow down. Take in the beauty safely. Keep your eyes on the road, and only pass when it's truly safe and necessary. A few seconds of patience could save a life. 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
2: Moab and Grand County are entering the weekend under extreme fire danger. Moab Mayor Joette Longenise has issued an emergency declaration banning all personal fireworks within the city limits after fire officials warned that vegetation is powder dry and conditions are ideal for rapid wildfire growth. Local leaders are urging residents and visitors to avoid any activity that could spark a fire as thousands of tourists head to the area this weekend. Municipal officials in Moab and throughout San Juan County are coordinating emergency response efforts while enforcing the new fire restrictions. Meanwhile, the Grand County School District remains on its summer schedule. Administrative offices are open during normal business hours, and the district is preparing for its public surplus technology sale on July 30th, featuring Chromebooks, desktop computers, and other equipment. Across the rest of Utah, Stage 2 fire restrictions are now in effect on public lands and unincorporated private lands because of severe drought and extreme wildfire danger. The restrictions prohibit all open flames, including campfires, even in developed campgrounds, along with charcoal grills, outdoor smoking, fireworks, and exploding targets. In Emory County, state leaders, including Governor Spencer Cox, celebrated the opening of the new Green River Energy Center. The $1.1 billion project includes nearly 1 million solar panels and one of the nation's largest battery storage systems. The facility is expected to provide enough electricity to power about 10% of Utah homes while generating millions of dollars in tax revenue and scholarship funding for the region.
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4: Your Canyon Country Computer Satellite Weather. For the rest of the morning, it'll be mostly clear with a low around 71 and a south wind 15 to 20 miles an hour with gusts as high as 35. As we head into the day, it's going to be sunny with a high near 96 and a southwest wind 15 to 20 miles an hour gusting to 40. And for Saturday night, it'll be clear with a low around 72 and a south-southwest wind 15 to 20 miles an hour with gusts as high as 40. I'm Troy Alcorn.
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7: 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I'm your local trail guide, Ferdy Pacheco, and here's your look at outdoor conditions across southeastern Utah. Summer heat has settled firmly across the region, with afternoon highs pushing into the upper 90s around Moab. National Park Service staff continue reporting heavy visitation at arches and canyonlands during morning hours. Grand County Search and Rescue is reminding visitors that heat-related incidents are increasing, especially on exposed trails during afternoon hours. Colorado River and Green River flows are dropping seasonally, and water remains cold. The hike of the week, Park Avenue Trail in Arches National Park near the Park Avenue viewpoint. The route is roughly 2 miles one way, with about 300 feet of elevation change and an easy to moderate rating. Current conditions are dry slick rock and packed dirt. Start early, carry plenty of water, and avoid the hottest hours of the day. Bike Trail of the Week, Moab Brand Trails, managed by the BLM north of Moab off Highway 191. Riders can build loops from 4 to 15 miles. Difficulty ranges from green to blue. Current surface conditions are dry hardpack and slick rock with excellent traction. Recent rider reports indicate fast conditions throughout the system. Ride early for cooler temperatures and watch for two-way traffic on connector trails. Off-road Trail of the Week, Hurrah Pass Road, managed by the BLM southwest of Moab via Cane Creek Road. The route travels approximately 20 miles round trip and rates about a 3 on the Moab scale. Most high-clearance four-wheel drive vehicles handle it comfortably in dry weather. Current conditions are dry with minor washboard sections. Stay alert for mountain bikers. 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

came to see him one last time. Oh, and we all wondered if she would. And it kept running through my mind. This time, he's over her for good.

How old do you think I am? He said. I said, well, I didn't know. He said, I turned 65 about 11 months ago. I was 6.

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1: Highway 191, one of the most beautiful stretches of road in the Southwest. It winds through red rock canyons, desert skies, and the gateway to places we all love. Arches, canyonlands, home. But over the past 10 years, this highway has also taken something from us. Mothers, fathers, sons, daughters, friends, neighbors. Lives changed forever in a moment that could never be taken back. Highway 191 has no shoulders in many places. Sharp curves, steep hills, heavy truck traffic. And during the summer months, thousands of visitors unfamiliar with the road, all sharing the same narrow ribbon of pavement. Today, KCYN pauses to remember those who never made it home, to honor the families who carry that loss every day, and to remind every one of us behind the wheel, slow down, pay attention, give each other space, arrive alive, because no view, no schedule, no destination is worth a life. From all of us at KCYN, 97.1 FM, this tribute is for those we've lost and for those still traveling. Highway 191 today.

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We don't care about nothing but the money down here.

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1: Moab and Grand County are entering the weekend under extreme fire danger. Moab Mayor Joette Longenice has issued an emergency declaration banning all personal fireworks within the city limits after fire officials warned that vegetation is powder dry and conditions are ideal for rapid wildfire growth. Local leaders are urging residents and visitors to avoid any activity that could spark a fire as thousands of tourists head to the area this weekend. Municipal officials in Moab and throughout San Juan County are coordinating emergency response efforts while enforcing the new fire restrictions. Meanwhile, the Grand County School District remains on its summer schedule. Administrative offices are open during normal business hours, and the district is preparing for its public surplus technology sale on July 30th, featuring Chromebooks, desktop computers, and other equipment. Across the rest of Utah, Stage 2 fire restrictions are now in effect on public lands and unincorporated private lands because of severe drought and extreme wildfire danger. The restrictions prohibit all open flames, including campfires, even in developed campgrounds, along with charcoal grills, outdoor smoking, fireworks, and exploding targets. In Emory County, state leaders, including Governor Spencer Cox, celebrated the opening of the new Green River Energy Center. The $1.1 billion project includes nearly 1 million solar panels and one of the nation's largest battery storage systems. The facility is expected to provide enough electricity to power about 10% of Utah homes while generating millions of dollars in tax revenue and scholarship funding for the region.
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3: Your Canyon Country Computer Satellite Weather. For the rest of the morning, it'll be mostly clear with a low around 71 and a south wind 15 to 20 miles an hour with gusts as high as 35. As we head into the day, it's going to be sunny with a high near 96 and a southwest wind 15 to 20 miles an hour gusting to 40. And for Saturday night, it'll be clear with a low around 72 and a south-southwest wind 15 to 20 miles an hour with gusts as high as 40. I'm Troy Alcorn.
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1: This week in Moab history, on June 24th, 1961, hundreds gathered for the annual Uranium Days Festival. During the uranium boom, Moab transformed from a quiet ranching town into one of the fastest-growing communities in the West. The festival celebrated the prosperity mining brought to Grand County and reflected a unique moment when Moab was at the center of America's atomic age. Though the boom eventually faded, the festival helped create a sense of community that influences Moab today.
7: Moab Movie Minute. This week's film is 1993's Geronimo, an American legend, starring Gene Hackman and Robert Duvall. Director Walter Hill chose southeastern Utah to represent the rugged 19th century Southwest, filming near Professor Valley and along the Colorado River corridor. Today, visitors driving Highway 128 can still experience many of the same views seen on screen.
1: Trail of the Week. 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As one of the region's best hidden gems, it remains surprisingly uncrowded. Arrive near sunset, when the sandstone spires glow brilliant shades of orange and gold.
7: That's This Week in Moab. Join us next week as we uncover another story from southeastern Utah. 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

0: 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Momentum Ag also offers PRF pasture rangeland and forage insurance, which protect grazing land from lack of rainfall. 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
1: 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Highway 191 runs through one of the most beautiful landscapes in the world. Towering red rock cliffs, wide desert skies, and views that make people want to slow down and take it all in. And that's exactly the problem. Every year, accidents happen on Highway 191 because drivers are looking at the scenery instead of the road ahead. This highway has long stretches with no shoulders, heavy traffic, and very little room for mistakes. In recent years, members of our community have lost their lives here. So if you're visiting Moab, we're glad you came. Take pictures, enjoy the views, but please do it safely. Keep your eyes on the road, give yourself extra time, and only pass when it's absolutely safe to do so. Because the most important view of all is the road in front of you. 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
1: Moab and Grand County are entering the weekend under extreme fire danger. Moab Mayor Joette Longenise has issued an emergency declaration banning all personal fireworks within the city limits after fire officials warned that vegetation is powder dry and conditions are ideal for rapid wildfire growth. Local leaders are urging residents and visitors to avoid any activity that could spark a fire as thousands of tourists head to the area this weekend. Municipal officials in Moab and throughout San Juan County are coordinating emergency response efforts while enforcing the new fire restrictions. Meanwhile, the Grand County School District remains on its summer schedule. Administrative offices are open during normal business hours, and the district is preparing for its public surplus technology sale on July 30th, featuring Chromebooks, desktop computers, and other equipment. Across the rest of Utah, Stage 2 fire restrictions are now in effect on public lands and unincorporated private lands because of severe drought and extreme wildfire danger. The restrictions prohibit all open flames, including campfires, even in developed campgrounds, along with charcoal grills, outdoor smoking, fireworks, and exploding targets. In Emory County, state leaders, including Governor Spencer Cox, celebrated the opening of the new Green River Energy Center. The $1.1 billion project includes nearly 1 million solar panels and one of the nation's largest battery storage systems. The facility is expected to provide enough electricity to power about 10% of Utah homes while generating millions of dollars in tax revenue and scholarship funding for the region.
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3: Your Canyon Country Computer Satellite Weather. For the rest of the morning, it'll be mostly clear with a low around 71 and a south wind 15 to 20 miles an hour with gusts as high as 35. As we head into the day, it's going to be sunny with a high near 96 and a southwest wind 15 to 20 miles an hour gusting to 40. And for Saturday night, it'll be clear with a low around 72 and a south-southwest wind 15 to 20 miles an hour with gusts as high as 40. I'm Troy Alcorn.
4: Hey there, this is Bubba Bartosz. I want to let you know that I host the Canyon Country Evening Drive Monday through Friday here on KCYN from 3 to 6 p.m. Tune in and have some fun with me. Hey, you might even lose some weight.
5: This is a special news alert. Aliens have been sighted at Jackass Joe's in Crescent Junction, Utah. Several green lizard-looking aliens have been seen extracting Jackass Joe's jerky and loading the delicious jerky into some sort of oval-shaped spacecraft. They are gathering a huge assortment of jerky. We have interrupted this program to suggest, in order to obtain Jackass Joe's jerky, proceed to the junction of Highway 191 and I-70 in Crescent Junction ASAP. Before they get it all.
6: 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I'm your local trail guide, Ferdy Pacheco, and here's your look at outdoor conditions across southeastern Utah. Summer heat has settled firmly across the region, with afternoon highs pushing into the upper 90s around Moab. National Park Service staff continue reporting heavy visitation at arches and canyonlands during morning hours. Grand County Search and Rescue is reminding visitors that heat-related incidents are increasing, especially on exposed trails during afternoon hours. Colorado River and Green River flows are dropping seasonally, and water remains cold. The hike of the week, Park Avenue Trail in Arches National Park, near the Park Avenue viewpoint. The route is roughly 2 miles one way, with about 300 feet of elevation change and an easy to moderate rating. Current conditions are dry slick rock and packed dirt, Start early, carry plenty of water, and avoid the hottest hours of the day. Bike Trail of the Week, Moab Brand Trails. Managed by the BLM north of Moab off Highway 191. Riders can build loops from 4 to 15 miles. Difficulty ranges from green to blue. Current surface conditions are dry hardpack and slick rock with excellent traction. Recent rider reports indicate fast conditions throughout the system. Ride early for cooler temperatures and watch for two-way traffic on connector trails. Off-road Trail of the Week, Hurrah Pass Road. Managed by the BLM southwest of Moab via Cane Creek Road. The route travels approximately 20 miles round trip and rates about a 3 on the Moab scale. Most high-clearance four-wheel drive vehicles handle it comfortably in dry weather. Current conditions are dry with minor washboard sections. Stay alert for mountain bikers. 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

He's a ranch hand in a pinch, man. Hotter than the red on the cattle brand. Cause she's a gold digger with a quick trigger. A cast iron skillet swing.

0: If you're in the cattle business, you know the market can change fast. 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Momentum Ag also offers PRF pasture rangeland and forage insurance, which protect grazing land from lack of rainfall. 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
1: 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People come from all over the world to see the beauty of southeastern Utah. And one of the most breathtaking drives anywhere is right here. Highway 191 through Moab. But this road demands your attention. There are long stretches with no shoulders, tight lanes, and heavy traffic from locals, visitors, trucks, and recreation vehicles. Every year, serious accidents happen here. And sadly, members of our community have lost their lives. Many of those crashes have something in common. Drivers looking at the scenery instead of the road. Drivers trying to pass because they're in a hurry. Drivers forgetting that the vehicle ahead may slow down suddenly. If you're visiting Moab, we're glad you're here. We hope you enjoy the incredible beauty of our area. But please remember, this road is not a racetrack. Slow down, stay alert. And if you're behind someone going a little slower, take a deep breath and be patient. Because arriving a minute later is always better than not arriving at all. From your friends at KCYN 97.1 FM, let's work together to keep Highway 191 safe.

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1: Moab and Grand County are entering the weekend under extreme fire danger. Moab Mayor Joette Longenise has issued an emergency declaration banning all personal fireworks within the city limits after fire officials warned that vegetation is powder dry and conditions are ideal for rapid wildfire growth. Local leaders are urging residents and visitors to avoid any activity that could spark a fire as thousands of tourists head to the area this weekend. Municipal officials in Moab and throughout San Juan County are coordinating emergency response efforts while enforcing the new fire restrictions. Meanwhile, the Grand County School District remains on its summer schedule. Administrative offices are open during normal business hours, and the district is preparing for its public surplus technology sale on July 30th, featuring Chromebooks, desktop computers, and other equipment. Across the rest of Utah, Stage 2 fire restrictions are now in effect on public lands and unincorporated private lands because of severe drought and extreme wildfire danger. The restrictions prohibit all open flames, including campfires, even in developed campgrounds, along with charcoal grills, outdoor smoking, fireworks, and exploding targets. In Emory County, state leaders, including Governor Spencer Cox, celebrated the opening of the new Green River Energy Center. The $1.1 billion project includes nearly 1 million solar panels and one of the nation's largest battery storage systems. The facility is expected to provide enough electricity to power about 10% of Utah homes while generating millions of dollars in tax revenue and scholarship funding for the region.
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3: Your Canyon Country Computer Satellite Weather. For the rest of the morning, it'll be mostly clear with a low around 71 and a south wind 15 to 20 miles an hour with gusts as high as 35. As we head into the day, it's going to be sunny with a high near 96 and a southwest wind 15 to 20 miles an hour gusting to 40. And for Saturday night, it'll be clear with a low around 72 and a south-southwest wind 15 to 20 miles an hour with gusts as high as 40. I'm Troy Alcorn.
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1: This week in Moab history, on June 24th, 1961, hundreds gathered for the annual Uranium Days Festival. During the uranium boom, Moab transformed from a quiet ranching town into one of the fastest-growing communities in the West. The festival celebrated the prosperity mining brought to Grand County and reflected a unique moment when Moab was at the center of America's atomic age. Though the boom eventually faded, the festival helped create a sense of community that influences Moab today.
7: Moab Movie Minute. This week's film is 1993's Geronimo, an American legend, starring Gene Hackman and Robert Duvall. Director Walter Hill chose southeastern Utah to represent the rugged 19th century Southwest, filming near Professor Valley and along the Colorado River corridor. Today, visitors driving Highway 128 can still experience many of the same views seen on screen.
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2: 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Highway 191 is one of the most beautiful drives in America. Towering red rock cliffs, wide open skies, and views that stop people in their tracks. But for the people who live here, Highway 191 isn't just a scenic highway. It's our way to work, our way home, and the road our families travel every day. Over the past few years, members of our community have lost their lives on this road. Some were neighbors, some were friends, some were people just passing through. Many accidents happen because drivers are distracted by the incredible scenery around Moab. Others happen when someone gets impatient and tries to pass on a narrow stretch of highway. Remember, Highway 191 has long stretches with no shoulders. There isn't much room for mistakes, so if you're traveling through our area, we ask one simple thing. Please slow down. Take in the beauty safely. Keep your eyes on the road, and only pass when it's truly safe and necessary. A few seconds of patience could save a life. 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
1: Moab and Grand County are entering the weekend under extreme fire danger. Moab Mayor Joette Longenise has issued an emergency declaration banning all personal fireworks within the city limits after fire officials warned that vegetation is powder dry and conditions are ideal for rapid wildfire growth. Local leaders are urging residents and visitors to avoid any activity that could spark a fire as thousands of tourists head to the area this weekend. Municipal officials in Moab and throughout San Juan County are coordinating emergency response efforts while enforcing the new fire restrictions. Meanwhile, the Grand County School District remains on its summer schedule. Administrative offices are open during normal business hours, and the district is preparing for its public surplus technology sale on July 30th, featuring Chromebooks, desktop computers, and other equipment. Across the rest of Utah, Stage 2 fire restrictions are now in effect on public lands and unincorporated private lands because of severe drought and extreme wildfire danger. The restrictions prohibit all open flames, including campfires, even in developed campgrounds, along with charcoal grills, outdoor smoking, fireworks, and exploding targets. In Emory County, state leaders, including Governor Spencer Cox, celebrated the opening of the new Green River Energy Center. The $1.1 billion project includes nearly 1 million solar panels and one of the nation's largest battery storage systems. The facility is expected to provide enough electricity to power about 10% of Utah homes while generating millions of dollars in tax revenue and scholarship funding for the region.
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3: Your Canyon Country Computer Satellite Weather. For the rest of the morning, it'll be mostly clear with a low around 71 and a south wind 15 to 20 miles an hour with gusts as high as 35. As we head into the day, it's going to be sunny with a high near 96 and a southwest wind 15 to 20 miles an hour gusting to 40. And for Saturday night, it'll be clear with a low around 72 and a south-southwest wind 15 to 20 miles an hour with gusts as high as 40. I'm Troy Alcorn.
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7: 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I'm your local trail guide, Ferdy Pacheco, and here's your look at outdoor conditions across southeastern Utah. Summer heat has settled firmly across the region, with afternoon highs pushing into the upper 90s around Moab. National Park Service staff continue reporting heavy visitation at arches and canyonlands during morning hours. Grand County Search and Rescue is reminding visitors that heat-related incidents are increasing, especially on exposed trails during afternoon hours. Colorado River and Green River flows are dropping seasonally, and water remains cold. The hike of the week, Park Avenue Trail in Arches National Park near the Park Avenue viewpoint. The route is roughly 2 miles one way, with about 300 feet of elevation change and an easy to moderate rating. Current conditions are dry slick rock and packed dirt. Start early, carry plenty of water, and avoid the hottest hours of the day. Bike Trail of the Week, Moab Brand Trails. Managed by the BLM north of Moab off Highway 191. Riders can build loops from 4 to 15 miles. Difficulty ranges from green to blue. Current surface conditions are dry hardpack and slick rock with excellent traction. Recent rider reports indicate fast conditions throughout the system. Ride early for cooler temperatures and watch for two-way traffic on connector trails. Off-road Trail of the Week, Hurrah Pass Road. Managed by the BLM southwest of Moab via Cane Creek Road. The route travels approximately 20 miles round trip and rates about a 3 on the Moab scale. Most high-clearance four-wheel drive vehicles handle it comfortably in dry weather. Current conditions are dry with minor washboard sections. Stay alert for mountain bikers. 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
2: Stretches of road in the southwest. It winds through red rock canyons, desert skies, and the gateway to places we all love. Arches, canyonlands, home. But over the past 10 years, this highway has also taken something from us. Mothers, fathers, sons, daughters, friends, neighbors. Lives changed forever in a moment that could never be taken back. Highway 191 has no shoulders in many places. Sharp curves, steep hills, heavy truck traffic. And during the summer months, thousands of visitors unfamiliar with the road, all sharing the same narrow ribbon of pavement. Today, KCYN pauses to remember those who never made it home, to honor the families who carry that loss every day, and to remind every one of us behind the wheel, slow down, pay attention, give each other space, arrive alive, because no view, no schedule, no destination is worth a life. From all of us at KCYN, 97.1 FM, this tribute is for those we've lost and for those still traveling. Highway 191 today.

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1: Moab and Grand County are entering the weekend under extreme fire danger. Moab Mayor Joette Longenise has issued an emergency declaration banning all personal fireworks within the city limits after fire officials warned that vegetation is powder dry and conditions are ideal for rapid wildfire growth. Local leaders are urging residents and visitors to avoid any activity that could spark a fire as thousands of tourists head to the area this weekend. Municipal officials in Moab and throughout San Juan County are coordinating emergency response efforts while enforcing the new fire restrictions. Meanwhile, the Grand County School District remains on its summer schedule. Administrative offices are open during normal business hours, and the district is preparing for its public surplus technology sale on July 30th, featuring Chromebooks, desktop computers, and other equipment. Across the rest of Utah, Stage 2 fire restrictions are now in effect on public lands and unincorporated private lands because of severe drought and extreme wildfire danger. The restrictions prohibit all open flames, including campfires, even in developed campgrounds, along with charcoal grills, outdoor smoking, fireworks, and exploding targets. In Emory County, state leaders, including Governor Spencer Cox, celebrated the opening of the new Green River Energy Center. The $1.1 billion project includes nearly 1 million solar panels and one of the nation's largest battery storage systems. The facility is expected to provide enough electricity to power about 10% of Utah homes while generating millions of dollars in tax revenue and scholarship funding for the region.
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3: Your Canyon Country Computer Satellite Weather. For the rest of the morning, it'll be mostly clear with a low around 71 and a south wind 15 to 20 miles an hour with gusts as high as 35. As we head into the day, it's going to be sunny with a high near 96 and a southwest wind 15 to 20 miles an hour gusting to 40. And for Saturday night, it'll be clear with a low around 72 and a south-southwest wind 15 to 20 miles an hour with gusts as high as 40. I'm Troy Alcorn.
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7: But people in Utah can legally carry guns.
6: So what, Tang?
7: Well, when they see a green alien running through the parking lot, they are going to open fire.
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1: This week in Moab history. On June 24, 1961, hundreds gathered for the annual Uranium Days Festival. During the uranium boom, Moab transformed from a quiet ranching town into one of the fastest-growing communities in the West. The festival celebrated the prosperity mining brought to Grand County and reflected a unique moment when Moab was at the center of America's atomic age. Though the boom eventually faded, the festival helped create a sense of community that influences Moab today.
4: Moab Movie Minute. This week's film is 1993's Geronimo, an American legend, starring Gene Hackman and Robert Duvall.
8: Director Walter Hill chose southeastern Utah to represent the rugged 19th century Southwest, filming near Professor Valley and along the Colorado River corridor. Today, visitors driving Highway 128 can still experience many of the same views seen on screen.
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2: 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Highway 191 runs through one of the most beautiful landscapes in the world. Towering red rock cliffs, wide desert skies, and views that make people want to slow down and take it all in. And that's exactly the problem. Every year, accidents happen on Highway 191 because drivers are looking at the scenery instead of the road ahead. This highway has long stretches with no shoulders, heavy traffic, and very little room for mistakes. In recent years, members of our community have lost their lives here. So if you're visiting Moab, we're glad you came. Take pictures, enjoy the views, but please do it safely. Keep your eyes on the road, give yourself extra time, and only pass when it's absolutely safe to do so. 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
1: 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This is Billy Dean. We're only here for a little while.

0: Only here for a little while, Billy Dean on Country Gold. I'm Steve Harmon. 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
1: 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I like to hear Anything by Garth Brooks.
2: 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I like to hear Learning to Live Again by Garth Brooks.
0: Even I can get the hint. We need to play some Garth Brooks.

0: Learning to Live Again, Garth Brooks, written by Stephanie Davis and the legend Don Schlitz. Garthzilla on Country Gold. Hey, Lisa, our show numerologist, how far did that go up the charts?
1: Number 2.
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1: Yes, my name is Robert. I'm calling from Decatur, Alabama. I'd like to hear some Crystal Gayle. You just pick out the song because all of the music she ever made was beautiful.
2: Susan calling from California for Crystal Gayle. Thank you. Thank you very much.

0: Crystal Gale by request and straight to the heart. On Country Gold, I'm Steve Harmon, wife Becky, shelter pup Leo. Phil Vassar is back. He and I are going to talk about the amazing career of Mr. Alan Jackson coming right up.
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0: Now that is country gold. Tracy Lawrence, I'm Steve Harmon. Can't break it to my heart. Let's see if we can't bring in our friend Phil Vassar. Oh, Phil.
1: What's up, Steven? What are you doing there, buddy?
0: I'm fantastic. You've got a lot going on, my friend.
1: I didn't know that. I didn't know I had anything going on. How about that?
0: I will walk you into your own life.
1: Okay, well, thank you. Slowly, please. Slowly, okay. Steve.
0: First up, Wikipedia. Truth or bull? Did I do it slow enough for you? You had a track and field scholarship at James Madison University, went pole vaulting, and the pole snapped. Truth or bull?
1: That's true. It was horrible. Like, oh my gosh, do I really want to do this?
0: Get to Nashville, and the executives say, hey, you are really good, but we really don't want a piano player around here. We need guitar players. We need people to play a Telecaster.
1: Yeah, it was, they were like, what are you doing here? You need to go to L.A. or New York.
0: They tried to kick you out. So that's true.
1: They did. They really did for a long time.
0: And they failed, thank goodness. Phil and I talk about Mr. Alan Jackson after Phil.

0: Paradise. Our buddy Phil Vassar on Country Gold. I'm Steve Harmon. We're doing a story behind a hit song written by Phil Vassar for Alan Jackson, Right on the Money.
1: Me and Charlie Black wrote the song, and we were just talking, you know, I had this groove going, and we kind of started this kind of shuffle on the drum machine and just started playing to it. And then, and we just started coming up with these lyrics just like off the bat, man. So we did this little demo on it. Like, you know, let's begin with the day I met her and how fast this good old boy's world got better. It was kind of one of those stream of consciousness kind of songs. And sometimes that works and sometimes it just it's abysmal, you know, but but it was a great day. And I knew Alan was cutting this greatest hits record.
0: Right.
1: So I called and I said, listen, got a song. I want you to hear it, man. And I'd never pitched anything to Alan before, ever. And I was on a roll right at that time. Everybody was kind of, he said, come on down. I went down to the studio, played it for him. And he just looked at me and he just kind of shook his head. He goes, like it. he said, like it. So I didn't think anything of it. I didn't know. But anyway, I left him this little, I think it was a cassette or whatever. I left him. Keith Stegall called me about, an hour later. He goes, we just cut your song. I said, what? Hey, everybody, this is Phil Vassar, and that's my story on Country Gold with Steve Harmon.

0: Right on the money, Alan Jackson on Country Gold, written by Phil Vassar. Phil, when they do the thing where he goes right on the money, that pop sound, did he do that himself?
1: Yeah, that bit of pop in his mouth. Like,
0: is that what he did? I wondered if he did that himself.
1: Yeah, it was like, oh my God. I mean, I get chills thinking about that kind of stuff because it's been so, you know, I haven't talked about it really. I don't know in decades, you know, it seems like. But,
0: well, that's why I'm here.
1: I mean, Alan is such a huge fan, and he's, I mean, I think he's about the best ever, man. I love that guy.
0: Yeah, we all do. Coming up, Country Gold Music News, a heartbreak split from one couple and wedding bells for another couple.

0: Steve Harmon.
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6: 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People come from all over the world to see the beauty of southeastern Utah. And one of the most breathtaking drives anywhere is right here. Highway 191 through Moab. But this road demands your attention. There are long stretches with no shoulders, tight lanes, and heavy traffic from locals, visitors, trucks, and recreation vehicles. Every year, serious accidents happen here. And sadly, members of our community have lost their lives. Many of those crashes have something in common. Drivers looking at the scenery instead of the road. Drivers trying to pass because they're in a hurry. Drivers forgetting that the vehicle ahead may slow down suddenly. If you're visiting Moab, we're glad you're here. We hope you enjoy the incredible beauty of our area. But please remember, this road is not a racetrack. Slow down, stay alert. And if you're behind someone going a little slower, take a deep breath and be patient. Because arriving a minute later is always better than not arriving at all. 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

Celebrating 23 years together with Jennifer this month, Josh Turner on Country Gold. Jennifer, obviously, will go anywhere with Josh. Steve Harmon, Country Gold Music News. Surprise! Red Eldridge came back to social media to report he got married. Way to keep a secret there, buddy. On the opposite end, Jelly Roll and Bunny XO have announced their divorce after 10 years of being married. I didn't see that coming. Ella Langley has done something extremely great. She has 15 songs on the top 100. Be Her, Choosin' Texas. I'd have to check. Isn't that the whole Dandelion album? I don't know. Is it 15 songs on there or 20? I forget. Two ACM CMA groups of the year have announced they're going to hit the road. Little Big Town will bring you For the Art of It tour. Lady A's giving the gift of Christmas music with their Winter's Night Tour coming back later this year. Don't walk, run to catch those shows. This one, Lady A, run to you on Country Gold.

0: Lady A on Country Gold. I'm Steve Harmon, and I've been playing and talking about Alan Jackson pretty much most of my career. Alan Jackson has a story behind one of his songs coming up.
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0: Reba McEntire, why haven't I heard from you yet? Why not? I'm Steve Harmon. Alan Jackson's decided to stay home, play with his family and grandkids. Good for you, Alan. How about one story behind a hit song from Alan Jackson? How about you do Living on Love?
1: That's always been one of my favorite songs that I wrote. And the early part was like Denise and I, we just had nothing. You know, we just were getting by and borrowing, like most people are. Just written about young people starting out and living on love and credit, you know. The verse is there toward the end where it talks about him. He can't see and she's barely sweeped the floor. I did kind of steal that from them because he had macular degeneration. And in the last few years, he couldn't see very well at all. And then her back bothers her. And I just kind of threw that in. But I didn't sit down and say, I'm going to write this song about my own daddy. You know?
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2: 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Appreciate you. I'm Steve Harmon, playing the songs that helped us fall in love with country music. My piano stomping hit songwriting friend Phil Vassar is here in a few minutes. Let's take care of you first at 855-958-3774.
3: 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Thanks.
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0: I'm Steve Harmon, wife Becky, shelter pup Leo here, waiting for your call at 855-958-3774. We do have thousands of songs. 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
2: Hello, my name is Bonita. I'm calling from Washington State. I'm out watching the field and would love to hear Blake Shelton. Thank you.
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1: 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It's Joanne from Winchelsea, Ontario, Canada.
2: This is Hilda from Virginia. I'd like to hear the judge. Love can build a bridge. And I love your show. Thank you.

0: Love Can Build a Bridge, the Judds on Country Gold. It's opening weekend for Wynonna and Melissa Etheridge's co-headlining tour. Check it out. I'm Steve Harmon, playing what you're saying. I just made that up. No, I think I got that from Wolfman Jack. It's just that simple, though. 855-958-3774.
1: Hey, this is Ricky Dixon down here in Dove Springs, Louisiana. So let's have Reba. Come on.
0: Can't even get the blues. 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

0: Reba on Country Gold, her very first number one, Can't Even Get the Blues. I'm Steve Harmon, wife Becky, son Graham, adopted shelter dog Leo here at my feet. Reba has teamed with Ryan Seacrest for a major 4th of July special. Disney Celebrates America, Nashville's Star Spangled Bash, Saturday, July the 4th of July, 3 hours with master outfit changer Reba McEntire as the star. 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

0: The 2026 ACM Duo of the Year, Brooks and Dunn on Country Gold with me, Steve Harmon. She used to be mine. Truth or Bull? Okay, you may know him with hits like Another Day in Paradise, songwriting for Tim McGraw or Joe DiMessina, but really, he's best known as the beloved yet misunderstood Warren in the movie I Only Miss You When I'm Breathing. Please welcome Phil Vassar.
1: I'd forgotten about that. I'd forgotten about that stuff.
0: How do you forget about getting a Best Actor Award?
1: I don't know, man. I tell you, I forgot a whole lot of stuff when I went through my heart attack stroke stuff. But, you know, a lot of stuff's coming back.
0: You sound fantastic.
1: Yeah, more like myself, right? Yes, more like myself.
0: I'll take that as a yes in a hot tub.
2: You like a dozen wine red roses, candlelight on porcelain set table.
0: Was that written in a hot tub?
1: It was written about a hot tub. I don't think it was actually written in the hot tub, but it's a fun song, man. It's just
0: at the time, had you ever run that by Montgomery Gentry?
1: The song?
0: Yeah.
1: No, you know what? It was...
0: It's so Montgomery Gentry. Like, every time I hear it, I feel like...
1: They would have killed it. You know what? It's just one of those things where I couldn't get a deal for a long time. And then, of course, everybody started cutting my songs.
0: Right.
1: You got to take it. When you're getting all these cuts, you just... I mean, I loved Alan Jackson and Tim and Jody. All these people cutting the songs and having hits with them. And, you know, when I do my concerts now, of course, I do all the hits that everybody did. It's like, how come you do all of Jody Messina songs? I wrote them.
0: Here's one Phil's talking about. He wrote for Jody Messina. I'm All Right on Country Gold.

0: Joe DiMassina and Tim McGraw singing Phil Vassar tunes on Country Gold. I'm Steve Harmon. So, who's got some new songs coming out of Music City you need to hear? And will they ever end up on this show in 20 years?
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12: 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Highway 191 is one of the most beautiful drives in America. Towering red rock cliffs, wide open skies, and views that stop people in their tracks. But for the people who live here, Highway 191 isn't just a scenic highway. It's our way to work, our way home, and the road our families travel every day. Over the past few years, members of our community have lost their lives on this road. Some were neighbors, some were friends, some were people just passing through. Many accidents happen because drivers are distracted by the incredible scenery around Moab. Others happen when someone gets impatient and tries to pass on a narrow stretch of highway. Remember, Highway 191 has long stretches with no shoulders. There isn't much room for mistakes, so if you're traveling through our area, we ask one simple thing. Please slow down. 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Keep your eyes on the road, and only pass when it's truly safe and necessary. A few seconds of patience could save a life. 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

0: 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I'm Steve Harmon. 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
1: 1986.
0: In our Country Gold New Music Roundup, this is kind of getting to be once a week, I tell you, somebody found some tapes in somebody's basement and it's got some new music. Rodney Crowell's new album is called Then Again, 10 new songs. He says you could call it a lost album. He says I forgot about it completely. And this one is the Ballad of Artemis and Orion.
2: Artemis was her father's daughter. She wore the old man down. She willed herself down off the mountain, searched the whole world around.
0: Cody Johnson's got a new album, The Banks of the Trinity, featuring his latest song, Horseback. And surprise!
3: Actually not about the horse. When I figured out that this is just about an old country boy that went through a divorce and she took his horse and he went and stole his horse back, I laughed until I cried.

0: Two Stars, One Song. Terry Clark and Cody Johnson, I Just Want to Be Mad. I'm Steve Harmon. We're celebrating Alan Jackson this weekend, all the country classics he's given us over his career. We'll let him tell you a story behind... I'm going to pick Summertime Blues when we come back.
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0: King George on Country Gold, and the cowboy rides away. I'm Steve Harmon, Alan Jackson riding away with some of his closest friends like George Strait, Lainey Wilson, Carrie Underwood, so many celebrating the great hits, the final concert. They haven't said the date yet, but it'll be on NBC. How about a story behind a song, Alan Jackson, Summertime Blues?
1: You know, Summertime Blues, I really wasn't that familiar with the Eddie Cochran version. I liked it because Buck Owens had covered it on an early album, and I'd heard Buck's version one time, and I always thought that was cool.
2: Well, there ain't no cure for the summertime blues.
1: I don't know. We were just looking for something for that at that time that was kind of fun and up-tempo to follow Chattahoochee with, and that one kind of fit the bill at the time, and it's still one that we do just about every night, and the fans still jump up and down on.
0: Alan Jackson and Summertime Blues, a Country Gold.

Alan Jackson looking for that cure for the summertime blues on Country Gold. I'm Steve Harmon. We take your requests at 855-958-3774 or leave a note on our Facebook page, Country Gold with me, Steve Harmon. Matt and Amber listening to K-Bay in Jacksonville, Florida. They'd like to hear some Randy Travis. How about we mix Randy Travis with Alan Jackson? Put them both together, you get a Better Class of Losers song on Country Gold.

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3: 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I'm Steve Harmon. 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We're celebrating Alan Jackson today. We'll let him tell a story behind one of his songs in just a little bit. Steve Warner's up. He's got dreams on Country Gold.

0: 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I'm Steve Harmon. 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

0: Drinking and Dreaming, Waylon Jennings on Country Gold. I'm Steve Harmon, wife Becky. 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
1: Hi, Steve Harmon. I like your program very much. And I would like you to please play some Tanya Tucker.
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2: 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I'd like to hear Michael Martin Murphy. Thank you.

0: Carolina in the Pines, Michael Martin Murphy on Country Gold. I'm Steve Harmon. So coming up, Phil Vassar with a Country Gold story behind a song you've never heard before.
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0: Something People Like About a Pickup Man, Joe Diffie on Country Gold. It's Steve Harmon with our friend Phil Vassar.
1: What's up, Steven?
0: I thought we'd do a story behind a song. How about Little Red Rodeo?
1: Man, that song was, what happened was I'm looking out the window and this girl jumps into, squeals out in a red Isuzu Rodeo right in front of us, you know, 20 feet from the window where I'm writing. She squeals out, this guy comes out of the slams the door and walks out and just looks at her and just, he's kind of bows his head and just starts shaking it. I'm like, oh my God, what did he do? And I said, oh, how fast can I go? I gotta catch that little red rodeo. And just started laughing. That was such a huge song. I mean,
0: and you know what's funny? I can't hear anybody else doing that but Colin Ray now.
1: It's so great.
0: Like the perfect, you told me once a long time ago that songs find their way to the right person. It's just the way it works. And that's the perfect example.
1: Oh, it was just great. I loved it, man. I mean, I do that song every night in my show, in my concert.
0: Oh,
1: yeah. It's huge. Little Red Rodeo. Okay.
0: Here it is, Colin Ray's Little Red Rodeo, written by Phil Vassar.

0: Written by Phil Vassar, sung by Colin Ray, Little Red Rodeo on Country Gold. If only Colin Ray was here, I'd let him have a rebuttal.
1: How you doing, Steve-O?
0: I'm good. I'm so glad to have you here. We just played Little Red Rodeo.
1: Thank you, brother. Thank you so much. Thanks
0: because we have Mr. Phil Vassar sharing stories. I got to add echo. Stories behind the song.
1: Oh, man.
0: And he told the tale of Little Red Rodeo, and then we played, instead of playing a Phil Vassar song, I played you.
1: Oh, man. Well, it still is a Phil Vassar song, though.
0: Yeah, I guess you're right. Honestly,
1: I've heard him do it, and of course, he's Phil, such a great singer and such a great piano player. Man, his version is awesome, too. I think about the only difference is just because I sang so high back in the day, we just raised the key up.
0: Oh, make your day. He just said that. He just said the only difference is I can't go as high as Colin Ray.
1: but at least it used to be that way. I'm not sure if I can go as high as Colin Ray anymore.
0: Since I did a Phil Vassar song and played you, I'll give you a choice. You can pick a Phil Vassar song that he did, or we're also celebrating Alan Jackson because it's his last weekend. So you get to choose the next song.
1: I didn't realize that.
0: Yeah.
1: Boy, I'm so out of touch. I'm glad you and I are friends, or I wouldn't know anything. If I could request an Alan Jackson song, I got to be honest. My favorite one, I think, is Chasing That Neon Rainbow. I love that song because it's just something that I could relate to when it came out. I think every singer, country singer, could relate to that song. I still do, you know.
0: Colin Ray, So It Shall Be, Chasing That Neon Rainbow on Country Gold.

0: Chasing That Neon Rainbow, a request for Colin Ray from Alan Jackson. On Country Gold, I'm Steve Harmon. Our good news segment coming up includes ice cream, an ice cream truck, and kindness.
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13: Highway 191. One of the most beautiful stretches of road in the Southwest. It winds through Red Rock Canyons, desert skies, and the gateway to places we all love. Arches, canyonlands, home. But over the past 10 years, this highway has also taken something from us. Mothers, fathers, sons, daughters, friends, neighbors. Lives changed forever in a moment that could never be taken back. Highway 191 has no shoulders in many places. Sharp curves, steep hills, heavy truck traffic. And during the summer months, thousands of visitors unfamiliar with the road, all sharing the same narrow ribbon of pavement. 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Highway 191 today.

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1: All I really need is a little good news.
0: Our human being of the day at Country Gold is Madison Silvagnoli, owner of Maddie's Ice Cream. And you know kids love the ice cream man.
2: Ice cream! The ice cream man is coming! The ice cream man is coming!
3: Here he comes!
2: Mom!
0: Well, a group of kids came up to get a cone from Maddie's ice cream, and one of the kids didn't have any money. So as the kiddo started to walk away, she called him back and gave him a free ice cream on the house. Well, that moment, that video went viral from the USA to Denmark to Australia. They were asking, how can we donate to Maddie's truck so no child goes without an ice cream treat? And with that, Maddie's truck now says on it, no money, no problem, kindness and ice cream, always free. Oh, that's so good. Tim McGraw, always be humble and kind on Country Gold.

0: Tim McGraw on Country Gold. Be humble, be kind if you can. Steve Harmon. We're celebrating Alan Jackson, the man, the myth, the legend, with another Country Gold story behind one of his songs. So we'll let him tell about it next.
1: This is

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0: Michelle Wright, Nobody's Girl, and George Strait on Country Gold, both from 1996. I'm Steve Harmon. Michelle will be on with us 4th of July weekend. Well, as Alan Jackson closed down his touring career in Music City this weekend, we have a Country Gold story behind the song Where I Come from Alan Jackson, although nobody really calls it that. Alan?
1: Big song on stage. If we go into a town and they go out and shoot some local footage, because the song's about where you come from, and they put up things that are reflective of that town, so when they come up on the screen and people see a lot of things and that they recognize in their hometowns. Uh-huh. And it's just been a good show song. And funny thing about that song to me is that from day one everybody called it cornbread and chicken. I mean, it's where I come from, but little kids, I mean, I had parents go, my son like loves that cornbread and chicken song, you know. It's just, and I hear, and that's what we call it too on stage, you know, when you're writing it out the lid.
0: Alan Jackson, Cornbread and Chicken, Where I Come From on Country Gold.

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2: 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I'm Steve Harmon, bringing you 80s, 90s country music. That's our thing. Give us some early 2000s. Come on, give us your song ideas at 855-958-3774. The host with the most of the ACMs, Shania, on Country Gold.

Shania's Any Man of Mine on Country Gold. I'm Steve Harmon. It's the final call for Alan Jackson's live shows. No problem, because his music is forever. It's legend.

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1: Hi, it's Pauline Mullen, and I'm calling from Harrison.
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0: Marty Rowe, Dana, and Diamond Rio on Country Gold. I'm Steve Harmon. We have so many songs back here. How many songs do we have, Lisa? Our show numerologist.
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0: 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Would you mind? 855-958-3774.
2: How's it going? My name's Evan. I live in Charleston, Virginia. I like to hear Swinging from John.

0: 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Love you, Terry Clark.
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0: Faith Hill and Wild One on Country Gold. I'm Steve Harmon, back with the one and only, the master songwriter, Phil Vassar, who's been going at it for a long time. And
1: what are you doing there, buddy?
0: We were just talking about keeping on. It's not work if you love doing it. We're just going to keep on going.
1: You know, heck, I mean, some of these guys are in their 80s and 90s, you know, right?
0: Willie Nelson's got an album out now. He's like 93 or something.
1: There's some magic in that stuff.
0: I'm going to assume you've been on the bus.
1: Oh, yeah, I have. Yeah, oh, yeah. I don't remember it at all.
0: I have pictures. Somebody else was on the bus and took pictures when I was on, and they have pictures of me walking off. I don't look the same.
1: Well, how could you?
0: I look a little wobbly, Phil. Willie Nelson on the road again on Country Gold.

0: Willie Nelson on Country Gold. On the road again, Steve Harmon. We're hanging with Mr. Phil Vassar, ASCAP Country Songwriter of the Year a couple of times, ACM New Male Artist. Lots to talk about now, but when I first met you, nobody knew who you were. And then boom!
1: I went from having my own club, of course, and playing my songs in the club, and then I stopped writing and playing in my bar. I went on the road with Tim and Faith, and then Soul to Soul tour. Then I went out with, then immediately to Kenny Chesney. We toured for a couple of years. Just looking back on those times, so much happened all at once. Nothing happened for years. Nobody would even look at me or, hey, you're a piano player, get on out of town.
0: You are like ahead of the curve because you kind of nonchalantly mentioned you had your own bar, but this would be years ago.
1: Right.
0: Now everybody's got one in Nashville. Would you ever go back into that business?
1: No, thank you.
0: Okay, I get the drift. That's not going to happen. Phil Vassar in A Real Love on Country Gold.

0: 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I'm Steve Harmon. Coming up, it's our Country Gold Top 3. 1 year, all the songs are number one and all from one guy. What year in the guy? Country Gold producer Alexis has your clues coming up.
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12: 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And that's exactly the problem. Every year, accidents happen on Highway 191 because drivers are looking at the scenery instead of the road ahead. This highway has long stretches with no shoulders, heavy traffic, and very little room for mistakes. In recent years, members of our community have lost their lives here. So if you're visiting Moab, we're glad you came. Take pictures, enjoy the views, but please do it safely. Keep your eyes on the road, give yourself extra time, and only pass when it's absolutely safe to do so. Because the most important view of all is the road in front of you. 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

0: Gatlin, Gatlin Brothers on Country Gold. I'm Steve Harmon with a very rare top three countdown. This 1 year finds Alan Jackson with three number ones. Country Gold producer Alexis.
1: Here I am with this weekend's clues. So in this year, Pixar released the world's first fully computer animated feature film, Toy Story, just in time for Toy Story 5. But this one, yes, was the original Toy Story 1 with...
2: to infinity and beyond!
1: Yep, that's the one. Sony released the original PlayStation in North America. And the dead giveaway clue on the year? Microsoft brought us Windows... yeah, you guessed it, 95.
0: Incredible. Lisa.
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0: Tall Trees, Alan Jackson on Country Gold. I'm Steve Harmon. We are toasting Alan Jackson as he retires. Well, at least from doing concerts. I don't see how he can stop writing songs. It's just his thing. Your requests, some Garth Brooks and George Jones coming up.
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0: Garth Brooks and George Jones, testing your spelling skills. Beer Run, written by Garth and my BFF Keith Anderson on Country Gold. I'm Steve Harmon. Always have time for you. 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
1: Hi, this is Julie from Marion, Ohio. 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
0: You got it.

0: Alan Jackson here in the real world on Country Gold. I'm Steve Harmon, and that is the song he can point to that changed everything for Alan Jackson.
1: I think of that song, and it's like I have so much respect for what it did for me, because it was a time when the first single came out and died on the charts, and we got pregnant with my first daughter, and that wasn't planned necessarily at that time. It just happened. Here I was, okay, I got a new baby coming. My career's, you know, right on the place where it's either going to happen or it's not, and that song took it there, you know, so it'll always be the song for me that just really is emotional for me.

0: on Alan Jackson on Country Gold. I'm Steve Harmon. I'm sure even though it's his last live show ever this weekend, we'll keep up with Alan Jackson and play this music. I can't remember being on the radio one day and not playing an Alan Jackson song.
1: No, it's just mind-blowing that I think that after all these years, I mean, it's because I watched people get record deals and have one hit and disappear, and or last 5 years and disappear, and it just keeps going, and I don't know. You know, I don't know why. I like to think it's because I've stuck with what I believe in and the songs, the music I like. And then I've always thought the songs themselves are what really sustain anybody's career. You got to find a decent song every now and then to keep it going. That's all I've tried to do.
0: And you did it pretty good. We're grateful for Alan Jackson. How about that? Special thanks today to Phil Vassar, Colin Ray, and you for helping us celebrate Alan Jackson. Love that guy. We'll be back next weekend with, you know what? It's the 4th of July show. Chris Jansen, Tim McGraw. We got a bunch planned. Country Gold, produced in Nashville by Alexis Aiken for Westwood One. See you next week as we celebrate the 250th anniversary of America.
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1: Hi, everyone. I'm Craig Orndorff. This is Weekend in the Country, the show where we listen to the country music memories. Greetings, my friends. It's so nice to be with you once again as we get ready for another edition of the show that features some of the greatest country music of our lifetime. Coming up, we'll play the most popular records from this week in our spotlight year. But that's not all. Throughout the show, we'll add some information and fun facts to help you remember how things were back then. And today, we're heading back to the final weekend of June in 1992. And we'll be playing the most popular country songs in the USA from this weekend 34 years ago. So, that's what's on the docket, and if you're ready, let's get started with this weekend in the country. And we begin our climb up the countdown at number 20 with Lori Morgan, Something in Red.

Something in Red, that's Lori Morgan at number 20 this week in 1992. It would rise to number 14 on the countdown. And while the record wasn't one of her biggest hits on the chart, musically, it was one of her best. And the Grammys thought so too, as she would get a nomination for Best Female Vocal Performance. And it's back-to-back ladies as we move up to number 19. Seven members of the fairer sex graced the top 20 this week in 1992. And here, it's Mary Chapin Carpenter, I Feel Lucky.

0: The lead single from her album, Come On, Come On. There's Mary Chapin Carpenter at number 19 this week in 1992. I Feel Lucky, on its way up to number 4. Meanwhile, not so lucky that weekend.
1: The crime boss, John Gotti, has been sentenced to life in prison with no parole. Gotti was said to be the most powerful crime figure in America. He was certainly the most visible and the most flamboyant. And he used to have a reputation for being untouchable. Here's ABC's Jim Hickey.
2: The government may consider Gotti a dangerous mobster, but to people from his neighborhood, he is a hero.
3: As a hostage,
4: you're going to, and those juries were biased.
2: Several hundred of them stormed the Brooklyn courthouse where the convicted crime boss had just been sentenced. Inside, federal marshals locked the doors against the angry protesters. The crowd then attacked cars belonging to the marshals.
5: I feel they had a very rotten trial, an unfair trial. This is worse than Russia.
2: Gotti himself stood quietly and made no comment as District Judge Leo Glasser pronounced the life sentence. As he was sent away to prison, others were trying to profit from Gotti's demise. Outside the courthouse, Times Books sold transcripts of the FBI tapes that helped convict him. They played music to encourage sales. It was, of course, the theme from the movie The Godfather.
0: ABC's World News Tonight with Peter Jennings from June 23, 1992, as John Gotti was going away for life. And we're going back to the countdown from this weekend in 92 via the back roads, along with Ricky Van Shelton at number 18.

0: After reaching number 2, Ricky Van Shelton was winding his way down the chart to number 18 this week in 1992. Back Roads, that was the title track from an album which featured the number 1 hits, I Am a Simple Man and Keep It Between the Lines. Well, since we're out, let's go grab a bite.
1: Are you ready?
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8: You're a wild man.
0: I just love that guy, probably because that's what I would do. Before the McDonald's couple, it was Dave Thomas on vacation, hitting every Wendy's along the way, of course. And Hank Williams Jr. was lending his voice to Hardee's here in 1992. And lending his voice to song number 17 this weekend in 92 was Doug Stone, Come In Out of the Pain.

0: Come In Out of the Pain. That's Doug Stone with song number 17 this weekend in 1992, heading off the survey after topping out at number 3. It's June of 1992, and we're listening to the memories on Weekend in the Country.
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0: Today, the stroll down memory lane goes back 34 years to June of 1992. And song number 16 on the countdown that weekend was by Billy Dean. It was the third single from his self-titled album. This is Billy the Kid.

0: Billy the Kid, that's Billy Dean at number 16 this week in 1992, on its way up to number 4, which was the peak position for the other two singles from that album, You Don't Count the Cost, along with Only the Wind. It's late June 1992 on today's show, and George H.W. Bush was President of the United States. The VP was Dan Quayle, and he had ruffled some feathers recently.
1: Marriage is a moral issue that requires cultural consensus and the use of social sanctions. Bearing babies irresponsibly is simply wrong. Failing to support children, one as father, is wrong. And we must be unequivocal about this. It doesn't help matters when primetime TV has Murphy Brown, a character who supposedly epitomizes today's intelligent, highly paid professional woman, mocking the importance of fathers by bearing a child alone and calling it just another lifestyle choice.
0: Vice President Dan Quayle talking about preserving the family unit, which would have been fine, but by bringing a television show into the mix, the elites of entertainment and politics all piled on. But it was an election year, so sensitivities were heightened here in 1992. And there's no rules in politics, kind of like the song at number 15. It's Ronnie Millsap, All Is Fair in Love and War.

0: All is fair in love and war. Ronnie Millsap at number 15 this week in 1992, down from number 11. That meant that he missed the top 10 for the first time since 1973. He had 48 straight top 10 records. Well, more news from here in 92. Circling back to Vice President Quayle, and his speech about the breakdown of the family was on the heels of recent riots in Los Angeles following the acquittal of four police officers who were charged in the beating of Rodney King.
1: In Washington, President Bush has urged an end to the violence on the streets of South Central Los Angeles that has left at least 9 people dead and 150 injured.
2: I urge all Americans to approach this situation with calm, with tolerance, and with a respect for the rights of all individuals under the Constitution.
3: Across South Central Los Angeles, a rampage of looting is spreading in this largely black and Hispanic area. It's complete pandemonium, at this point uncontrolled by police.
4: And yet, what we have seen seemed more a colorblind orgy of wrecking and taking. What has happened to people?
5: So help me God, I never seen parents teaching children to steal. If I had done that, my mom would beat the stuffings out of me if she had caught me stealing. But these parents teaching their kids to steal, I can't understand it.
4: Who could believe this? Looters of every race and color, just like their victim. And what did looters call this? They said, we're going shopping.
6: I just want to say, you know, can we all get along? Can we get along?
0: The victim of the beating, Rodney King, imploring cooler heads to prevail. Also a report from NBC's Keith Morrison and Diana Kuricki, and also Peter Jennings from ABC. Two of the officers would be convicted of civil rights violations in a trial in 1993. And crime was the subject of song number 14 this weekend in 1992. It's Reba McEntire, The Night the Lights Went Out in Georgia.

0: The Night the Lights Went Out in Georgia was a number one pop hit for Vicki Lawrence in 1973. And Reba McEntire's updated version was at number 14 this week in 1992. That would climb two more positions, and just like Ronnie Millsap, it snapped a top 10 streak, ending Reba's run of 24 in a row.
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5: 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People come from all over the world to see the beauty of southeastern Utah, and one of the most breathtaking drives anywhere is right here, Highway 191 through Moab. But this road demands your attention. There are long stretches with no shoulders, tight lanes, and heavy traffic from locals, visitors, trucks, and recreation vehicles. Every year, serious accidents happen here, and sadly, members of our community have lost their lives. Many of those crashes have something in common. Drivers looking at the scenery instead of the road. Drivers trying to pass because they're in a hurry. Drivers forgetting that the vehicle ahead may slow down suddenly. If you're visiting Moab, we're glad you're here. We hope you enjoy the incredible beauty of our area. But please remember, this road is not a racetrack. Slow down, stay alert. And if you're behind someone going a little slower, take a deep breath and be patient. Because arriving a minute later is always better than not arriving at all. 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
0: I'm Craig Orndorff, and I'm dropping in for a visit today from the Shenandoah Valley of Virginia. And we're passing the time by reminiscing back to June of 1992. And coming in at number 13, the first big American hit for Merlin, Ontario native Michelle Wright. This is Take It Like a Man.

0: Survey song number 13 this week in 1992, Take It Like a Man. That's Michelle Wright. That would peak at number 10 here in the USA, her first American top 10 record, and it would also become her first Canadian number one hit. Okay, folks, I have popcorn. That means it's movie time. Let's check out the silver screen from early summer of 92. Disney had re-released Pinocchio. Number one at the box office was Batman Returns with Michael Keaton back in the starring role. His nemesis was Danny DeVito as the Penguin. And Michelle Pfeiffer played Crazy Cat Lady. No, that's Catwoman.
1: You're the second man who killed me this week, but I've got 7 lives left.
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1: It seems like every woman you try to save ends up dead or deeply resentful. Maybe you should retire.
0: Also at the cinema, Lethal Weapon 3, Mel Gibson and Danny Glover were back. A third installment of Alien with Sigourney Weaver. Unlawful Entry, Kurt Russell, Madeline Stowe, and Ray Liotta. Harrison Ford starred in Patriot Games. And for laughs, Encino Man with Brendan Fraser, Sean Astin, and Pauly Shore. And a lot of fun and good music too in Sister Act with Whoopi Goldberg.
3: Oh no, I can't do this. I'm sorry. This is fine for covering a little bulge, but now I've got holster hips.
4: People wish to kill you. Anyone who's met you, I imagine.
0: Maggie Smith with a zinger on wisecracking Whoopi Goldberg and Sister Act. One of our favorite movies from this weekend in 1992. And this was one of our favorite songs in June of 92. In fact, this weekend it was ranked number 12. Here's Susie Boggess, Aces.

0: Out of Alito, Illinois, there's Susie Boggess. Number 12 this week, 1992, Aces. That was the title track from her breakthrough album, and it would top out at number 9. It's early summer, 1992, on today's Weekend in the Country.
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2: 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And we do that by going back in time each and every week, just as we've done today. It's late June of 1992. Gasoline this weekend was going for $1.30 a gallon. By the way, that was for full service. Self-serve was $1.16. Now, the economy grew at 2.7% in the first quarter of the year as we continued to recover from recession, but job losses were still going up. And going up the country music chart was Garth Brooks. He was at number 11 with The River.

0: Here's Garth Brooks and The River, featuring Trisha Yearwood on harmony, the fifth and final single from his album Rope in the Wind, song number 11 on this day 34 years back, soon to become his ninth number one. And that takes us to the intermission of today's show, a quick break, and then right back to the hits from this week in 92 on Weekend in the Country.
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0: This is Hour 2 of Weekend in the Country. I'm Craig Orndorff, and a happy weekend to you wherever you are and whatever you're doing. Thanks for coming back for Part 2 of the show. Well, today we've gone back to the fourth weekend of June in 1992. This was an election year, and it was a different kind of campaign. There was a love triangle that nearly turned deadly. And the ground shook this weekend, just as the country music world had recently as well. All that awaits us, along with the top 10 from this week in 1992. And we get back to the countdown at number 10 with John Anderson, When It Comes to You.

John Anderson when it comes to you, the third single from his big comeback album, Seminole Wind. That was a song written by Mark Knopfler and first recorded by his band, Dire Straits. John Anderson had it at number 10 this week in 1992, on its way up to number 3. Now, interestingly, we stay in the key of D minor as we move to number 9 on the countdown this week. It's Alan Jackson. Midnight.

0: fourth single from his album Don't Rock the Jukebox. Here's Alan Jackson, Midnight in Montgomery. Survey song number 9 this week, 34 years ago, on its way up to number 3. Well, a few weeks back, May 19th, 1992, a crime story from Long Island went full tabloid.
1: No one answered the door at the Buttafuoco home tonight, and visitors were unwilling to talk. But neighbors were still talking about the bizarre shooting of Mary Jo Buttafuoco and the arrest of 17-year-old Amy Fisher. Police say Fisher, a high school senior, was having an affair with Mary Jo's husband, Joe Buttafuoco. They apparently met a year and a half ago at the Baldwin Auto Body Shop Buttafuoco owns, when Fisher's parents went there to have some work done.
2: She became involved in a sexual affair with him about a year ago. Joseph Buttafuoco was attempting to walk away from that affair recently, and Amy Fisher had an infatuation with him. That led us to the incident that occurred on Tuesday afternoon.
1: Police say Fisher walked up to the Buttafuoco home and shot Mary Jo once in the head.
0: Tappy Phillips of WABC New York reporting on the shooting of Mary Jo Buttafuoco by Amy Fisher, who was given the moniker the Long Island Lolita. Fisher would plead guilty to aggravated assault and spend 7 years in prison, while Joey Buttafuoco went to jail for 4 months for being a knucklehead. Officially, it was statutory rape, but you know. It was a media frenzy in the spring and summer of 1992. Well, earlier we heard Trisha Yearwood singing harmony with Garth Brooks on The River. Well, she had her own record at number 8, The Woman Before Me.

0: Trisha Yearwood, The Woman Before Me. That crested at number 4 on the countdown, but receded to number 8 this week in 1992, and it was the fourth and final single from her self-titled debut album. Well, on May 22, 1992, a TV legend said goodbye.
1: And so it has come to this. I am one of the lucky people in the world. I found something I always wanted to do, and I have enjoyed every single minute of it. I want to thank the gentleman who shared this stage with me for 30 years, Mr. Ed McMahon.
2: Mr. Doc Severinsen.
1: You people watching, I can only tell you that it has been an honor and a privilege to come into your homes all these years and entertain you. And I hope when I find something that I want to do and I think you will like and come back that you'll be as gracious inviting me into your home as you have been. I bid you a very heartfelt good night.
0: After 30 years, Johnny Carson signed off on The Tonight Show May 22, 1992. 3 days later, Jay Leno took over as host. To less fanfare on May 30th, the final episode of Hee-Haw. On the last season, they tried to urbanize the show, and it just flopped. The final guests were Gary Morris, Sweethearts of the Rodeo, and Hal Ketchum. And many other long-running shows came to an end. Growing Pains, Who's the Boss, Cosby Show, Jake and the Fat Man, The Golden Girls, MacGyver, Night Court, and Anything But Love. Well, back to the countdown now. You know, the song tempo for this segment has been on the slow side, and it continues for record number 7. Here's McBride and the Ride, The Sacred Ground. We got

0: before he teamed up with Ronnie Dunn, Kix Brooks wrote and recorded Sacred Ground. It barely made the chart, but it became the biggest hit for McBride and the Ride. Terry McBride, along with Ray Herndon and Billy Thomas. It was their first top 10 hit, and after peaking at number 2, it was down to number 7 this week in 1992.
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0: Today, our calendar's been flipped back 34 years to June of 1992. And our destination, as always, is the top of the American country music chart. And we drop anchor at Pier Number 6 right now, where we meet Joe Diffie, Ships That Don't Come In.

0: There's Joe Diffie, Ships That Don't Come In. Song number 6 on this day in 1992. That would climb one more spot. We have gone back to 1992 on today's show, and that was an election year. The sitting president was George H.W. Bush, and a lot of things had happened during his 4 years, including the overwhelming victory in Desert Storm and the breakup of European communism, including the Soviet Union.
1: But freedom has swept around the world, from the snows of Siberia to the sands of the Gulf, and because we and our allies stood strong and principled, our children and our grandchildren now sleep in a world less threatened by nuclear war. And that is dramatic change, and it's something good that we can take great pride in.
0: But on the downside for President Bush, we hadn't fully recovered from the recession. And the Democratic challenger, Arkansas Governor Bill Clinton, focused on the struggling economy.
2: After World War II, we rebuilt Europe and Japan. After the Cold War, we've got this marvelous window of opportunity when we can rebuild America, and we better get after it. The only way you ever rebuild a country is to invest in your people, in their jobs, their education, and their health care. So my idea is that first we ought to take every dollar we're cutting the defense budget by, every dollar, and invest it in building an economy for the 21st century.
0: Clinton smartly targeted a younger audience. That clip was from the Arsenio Hall show, and he also went on MTV. But there was a wild card in the race that year, and we'll tell you about that after song number 5. It's George Strait, Gone as a Girl Can Get.

0: Apparently, she's out of here, gone as a girl can get. There's George Strait at a peak of number 5 this week, 34 years gone by. Well, back to the presidential campaign of 1992. I mentioned there was a wild card. Texas businessman Ross Perot was running as an independent. And this weekend, the polls had him as the front runner.
1: See, I'm the only guy that talks numbers. I love this. Nobody else will even talk about it. I've said it's like a crazy aunt in the basement. Everybody knows she's there, but nobody talks about her. We cannot spend our children's money. We are looking on the edge of a revolution of young people who are starting to realize that we, our generation, have put them $4 trillion in debt, and they don't like it, and they shouldn't.
2: He has turned the campaign into a national conference call.
3: All political candidates are dishonest.
2: Dialing in the disillusioned.
4: Things have just been really, really bad.
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0: A report from Bob McNamara on CBS about Ross Perot, who was the talk of the campaign. He was everywhere. Larry King Live, televised town halls, and produced 30-minute info commercials that ran on the national networks. But his outsider, folksy style would start to wane in July, mainly because he was so generic on the issues. He was getting even more scrutiny from the press, and he came off as a little paranoid when he frequently blamed Republicans of dirty tricks. And Perot would withdraw from the race, but he would re-enter in October. He didn't have the same support, but he did have enough to make the debates and wound up getting 19% of the popular vote. No electoral votes, though. The majority of those went to Bill Clinton. It was campaign season here in the summer of 1992. We get back to the countdown now at number 4. Here's Winona, I Saw the Light.

0: I saw the light. There's Winona. Winona Judd at number four this week in 1992. That was her second solo release, and that would be her second number one. It's the class of 92 on this weekend in the country.
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4: 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Highway 191 is one of the most beautiful drives in America. Towering red rock cliffs, wide open skies, and views that stop people in their tracks. But for the people who live here, Highway 191 isn't just a scenic highway. It's our way to work, our way home, and the road our families travel every day. Over the past few years, members of our community have lost their lives on this road. Some were neighbors, some were friends, some were people just passing through. Many accidents happen because drivers are distracted by the incredible scenery around Moab. Others happen when someone gets impatient and tries to pass on a narrow stretch of highway. Remember, Highway 191 has long stretches with no shoulders. There isn't much room for mistakes, so if you're traveling through our area, we ask one simple thing. Please slow down. Take in the beauty safely. Keep your eyes on the road, and only pass when it's truly safe and necessary. 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
0: I'm Craig Orndorff here in the Shenandoah Valley of Virginia, linking up with you near and far. But all wonderful places like Fairfield, Augusta, and Waterville, Maine, that's where you can hear us on True Country WCTB. There's Arkansas City, Kansas. They've got us on KSOK. And the good folks in Yakima, Washington are tuned in on KXDD. Well, we're in June of 1992 on today's show, and the band at number three that weekend took the name of my home. It's Shenandoah. This is Rock My Baby.
7: After

Shenandoah, Marty Raven, Jim Seals, Ralph Ezell, Stan Thorne, and Mike McGuire. At number three this week, 1992, Rock My Baby. That would peak at number two for the group out of Muscle Shoals, Alabama. And now it's sports time from this weekend in 1992. Wimbledon was underway. The top seed and winner of the first two events of the Grand Slam, Jim Courier, was eliminated by a qualifier. And it would be the 12th seed, Andre Agassi, winning his first Grand Slam title, defeating Goran Ivanišević in five sets. Steffi Graf defended her Wimbledon title, breezing past Monica Seles, who won the other three Grand Slam events that year. In golf, Tom Kite won the U.S. Open at Pebble Beach with a 3-under par, two shots ahead of Jeff Sluman. NASCAR, there was no race this weekend. This was the final season for Richard Petty, and it was a rough one for two-time defending champ Dale Earnhardt. Alan Kulwicki would win the title. He would be the last owner-driver to win the championship. Baseball, division leaders on this weekend, Toronto a game over the Orioles, AL East. In the West, defending champion Twins are tied with the A's. NL East, it's Pittsburgh ahead of the Cardinals. And out West, the Reds were on top of the Braves. But by the fall, Atlanta would take the division comfortably, beat the Pirates in the NLCS. But Toronto would win the World Series in six. In the NHL, Pittsburgh would repeat by sweeping Chicago. A repeat in the NBA, the Bulls would down Portland in six. This was Larry Bird's last season. And the draft was this past week. The Orlando Magic took Shaquille O'Neal number one. And the Barcelona Olympics were coming up, featuring the NBA All-Stars known as the Dream Team. And that's sports from this weekend in 1992. And on the countdown, we're up to the runner-up song. It's Norma Jean Riley by Diamond Rio. Wish I

0: The CMA and ACM Vocal Group of the Year for 1992, Diamond Rio, Marty Rowe, Jimmy Olander, Gene Johnson, Dan Truman, Dana Williams, and Brian Prout. That's Norma Jean Riley, the fourth single from their premiere self-titled CD, and it was at its peak of number two this week, 1992. What was number one? That's coming up next on Weekend in the Country.
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2: We're coming down the home stretch of today's show, and I want to remind you about our Facebook page. It is Weekend in the Country. Give us a like and or a follow there, and you'll get all of our updates, including the previews of upcoming shows. And now it's time for the Classic Country feature, where we go back even further from our spotlight year. And today we check in on the final week of June in 1973. The top five songs were Kids Say the Darndest Things by Tammy Wynette, Why Me, Kris Kristofferson, Tom T. Hall, Ravishing Ruby. Satin Sheets by Jeannie Pruitt was number two. And number one was Charlie Pride. No.

0: Charlie Pride, Don't Fight the Feelings of Love. That was his 12th number one recording, and it was at the top of the survey this weekend in 1973. And now, we're up to the number one song from this week in our spotlight year, 1992. And that weekend, Mother Nature was making some noise.
1: By some accounts, the earth shook for a full minute when the first of two quakes rocked Southern California early this morning. It left one child dead and scores of people injured. The first quake measured 7.4 on the Richter scale, its epicenter, Yucca Valley, a tiny community some 80 miles east of Los Angeles. 3 hours later, a second earthquake measuring 6.5, centered near Big Bear Lake in the San Bernardino Mountains. Texans today are recovering from a natural disaster of a different sort. Six tornadoes roared through the Texas panhandle last night, injuring 9 people, destroying more than 100 homes and damaging another 200. Power lines are down, cars overturned, trees uprooted, and roofs smashed in. The hardest hit area is some 330 miles northwest of Dallas.
0: Edie Magnus for CBS News reporting on tornadoes in Texas and earthquakes in California. And shaking up country music in June of 1992 was the man at number one on both the singles and the album chart this week. It's Billy Ray Cyrus, and the song was Achy Breaky Heart. The debate over was it country or wasn't it country was hotter than any issue in the presidential campaign, and it seemed like he either loved it or hated it. Most on the hate side were the critics and a lot of country music artists, but the fans ate it up, and it was at number one for a fifth consecutive week.

0: Billy Ray Cyrus from Flatwoods, Kentucky, was 30 years old when he burst onto the scene with his Elvis Presley-like swagger, faded jeans, long hair and a ponytail, and hip-shake dancing on stage. His album, Some Gave All, was also at number one this weekend, and Achy Breaky Heart became the first country single to go platinum since Islands in the Stream. And as you can imagine, it had great crossover appeal, making it to number four on the Hot 100, and was holding the number one spot in country music for the fifth and final week on this day in 1992. Well, that's it for this week's show, everybody. We are all out of time. It's been great having you here, and I'll have your seat ready for you again next week. And until then, this is Craig Orndorff saying so long for Weekend in the Country.
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8: Moab and Grand County are entering the weekend under extreme fire danger. Moab Mayor Joette Longenise has issued an emergency declaration banning all personal fireworks within the city limits after fire officials warned that vegetation is powder dry and conditions are ideal for rapid wildfire growth. Local leaders are urging residents and visitors to avoid any activity that could spark a fire as thousands of tourists head to the area this weekend. Municipal officials in Moab and throughout San Juan County are coordinating emergency response efforts while enforcing the new fire restrictions. Meanwhile, the Grand County School District remains on its summer schedule. Administrative offices are open during normal business hours, and the district is preparing for its public surplus technology sale on July 30th, featuring Chromebooks, desktop computers, and other equipment. Across the rest of Utah, Stage 2 fire restrictions are now in effect on public lands and unincorporated private lands because of severe drought and extreme wildfire danger. The restrictions prohibit all open flames, including campfires, even in developed campgrounds, along with charcoal grills, outdoor smoking, fireworks, and exploding targets. In Emory County, state leaders, including Governor Spencer Cox, celebrated the opening of the new Green River Energy Center. The $1.1 billion project includes nearly 1 million solar panels and one of the nation's largest battery storage systems. The facility is expected to provide enough electricity to power about 10% of Utah homes while generating millions of dollars in tax revenue and scholarship funding for the region.
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10: Canyon Country Computer Satellite Weather. For the rest of this Saturday, we see sunshine and warm temperatures, 95 degrees, a wind alert in effect, two winds in excess of 45 miles an hour at times today. Winds will continue tonight, and they'll be in excess of 45 miles an hour at times. We'll see a low of 71 degrees. Again, 40 to 45 mile an hour winds, maybe a little more tomorrow afternoon for our Sunday with a high of 93. 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Enjoy the rest of your weekend. I'm Staff Forecaster Chuck Brady.
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11: 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I'm your local trail guide, Ferdy Pacheco, and here's your look at outdoor conditions across southeastern Utah. Summer heat has settled firmly across the region, with afternoon highs pushing into the upper 90s around Moab. National Park Service staff continue reporting heavy visitation at arches and canyonlands during morning hours. Grand County Search and Rescue is reminding visitors that heat-related incidents are increasing, especially on exposed trails during afternoon hours. Colorado River and Green River flows are dropping seasonally, and water remains cold. The hike of the week, Park Avenue Trail in Arches National Park near the Park Avenue viewpoint. The route is roughly 2 miles one way, with about 300 feet of elevation change and an easy to moderate rating. Current conditions are dry slick rock and packed dirt. Start early, carry plenty of water, and avoid the hottest hours of the day. Bike Trail of the Week, Moab Brand Trails, managed by the BLM north of Moab off Highway 191. Riders can build loops from 4 to 15 miles. Difficulty ranges from green to blue. Current surface conditions are dry hardpack and slick rock with excellent traction. Recent rider reports indicate fast conditions throughout the system. Ride early for cooler temperatures and watch for two-way traffic on connector trails. Off-road Trail of the Week, Hurrah Pass Road, managed by the BLM southwest of Moab via Cane Creek Road. The route travels approximately 20 miles round trip and rates about a 3 on the Moab scale. Most high-clearance four-wheel drive vehicles handle it comfortably in dry weather. Current conditions are dry with minor washboard sections. Stay alert for mountain bikers. That's your Moab Outdoor Report, brought to you by Walker Drug and General Store, Moab's everything store.

Hey everybody, and welcome to Played Up the Outdoors, a show where we head outside, get in a little fishing, hunting, maybe some foraging, and then plate it all up with a delicious recipe at the end. It was only, 109 degrees yesterday, and so I thought, what better time than now when it's 109 degrees outside to talk about, you know, smoking meat? I mean, it sounds great to go stand in front of the smoker and, you know, sweat all day for 8 hours. But funny enough, smoking is actually a very good passing activity when it is very hot out, actually, because you can turn the smoker on and let it do its work, and then you go back in the house and drink, you know, cold iced tea or something. So it actually works really well. And it even works better with summer sausage, which is what I thought I would talk about today. The reason being is summer sausage is a cured and dried sausage that can be kept without refrigeration. And in Europe, it was typically fermented, cured, dried in the winter months, and then they would save it and eat it during the summer because it could wait all of that time to be eaten and not go bad. And so it kind of got the name summer sausage. So it's actually the perfect meat for talking about when it is 109 degrees out. Summer sausage recipes have been popular in Europe for hundreds of years. There are a lot of different kicks on the term, I guess I'll say, as far as like summer sausage is can kind of tend to be an all-consuming term, just because it's basically just cured and dried meat that can be kept without refrigeration, and that's what a lot of the meats we think of that are cured are also called, like salamis, pepperonis, chorizos are really popular in like Spain. There's a difference between all of them, and they're small, but the way that things turn out is big. So that's kind of an interesting thing with all the dried meats. Kind of a funny story. I went to France. I don't actually think it was funny, but I went to France a couple years ago, and the dried meat was just over the top. I mean, everywhere you went, every meal you had, everywhere you looked, there was some type of a dried meat available. A lot of sausages like salamis, pepperonis, chorizo sticks, all kinds of things. And we ate a lot of it. And so I'm in this shop, and it was a sausage shop down in this place. I can't even remember the name of it. This is so embarrassing. It was like a little Venice. It was like this town with river, like a river running through it. And so it had the bridges and the water was a roadway, basically. And you crossed over it, and there were all these shops everywhere. And it's not Aosta, and this is really bothering me now. Anyway, I'm in this shop, and I was like, oh, look at all the sausages. And I'd had so many at this point, so I don't even know why I was, like, tasting them. They had little toothpicks and all these different ones laid out, and they were so good. And then I eat this one, and it was dark colored, and I put it in my mouth, and the person with me is like, looks at me, and then they're like, how'd that taste? And I was like, it tastes like blood, and it was blood sausage, and it just it tasted like blood. So that also is a dried sausage, and I would not recommend it. It was awful. It felt like I had broke something in my, like cut something open in my mouth, like lost a tooth or something, filled my mouth with blood, and then was like, and now I'm going to eat this. I didn't swallow it, in case you're wondering. I spit it out because it was really gross. But I mean, some people like that. It's really popular. But yeah, so not all sausage, in my opinion, are good, but summer sausage is really, really good, especially the recipe that I'm going to share with you today and kind of the process of how to do it. A lot of the summer sausage recipes that we use in the United States are of a German descent. That's kind of where they came into the country, was through German families, especially like up in the Wisconsin area and stuff. And so the, you know, spices and seasonings and the process we use is kind of this German descent. Usually, not all the time, because, you know, if you're making it a little different, like a salami or something, that obviously came from a different region. And a lot of the recipes have been passed through generations of families, so they're very old and all that good stuff. So, let's talk a little bit about the differences between just sausages in general. So, one of the differences is the type of meat you use. So some sausages, to be considered more of like a salami, have more beef and pork than they don't have chicken in them. Sometimes pepperoni can have chicken in it.
The ratios that they use are different. You know, some will be heavy pork and light on the beef. Others will be heavy beef and light on the pork. So that kind of changes what type of meat you're having. I did all of mine, and this recipe is for wild game. It's basically a one-to-one substitution as far as if you were using beef or pork meat-wise. I did, this past winter, I did a deer, elk, I did one of each. I didn't mix them all together. You could have mixed them all together if you wanted to, but I did a deer one, elk, an antelope one, and a bear. And they were all different in the way they tasted. I used the same ratios on all of them as far as like when I put the fat into it. I could have done that a little different, I guess, if I wanted to, but I just did them all the same and they all turned out very different. They all tasted different. Their texture was just a little bit different. So that's one way sausages are kind of different. Another is the spices. This can be pretty obvious when you think of like pepperoni. Pepperoni tends to be spicier than like salami. And that's because it has chili peppers and paprika included in it to kind of kick the heat up a little bit. Chorizo is another one. It also uses different, I don't want to even say meats. It uses some of the organs and stuff in the sausage also, so it's a little different. But chorizo is spicier. Salami is not spicy, so spices are different. And then the other thing that is a distinguishing factor is how much water is lost during the drying process. And so when people kind of use summer sausages as an all-consuming title for sausages, that's not really quite right, because summer sausage, compared to salamis and pepperonis, tends to be of a higher moisture content. So it's not a completely dried out sausage. It's a little bit more moist. So pepperonis and salamis are much more condensed, and you can see that that when they come out, they're really dry, they're really packed tight, and they lose like 25% of their moisture content during the smoking process. And summer sausages only lose between 10 and 15%. So that is one of the really big differences on the types of sausage, is like how much water content was pulled from this type of sausage. That also not only affects the texture and possibly the flavor a little bit, but also affects the potential shelf life. So summer sausage, while it can, if you package it and it doesn't need to be refrigerated, it can last for, you know, like 3 or 4 months sitting there waiting for you to open it. And once you open it, it has to be refrigerated and it only lasts a few weeks at that point. So maybe 3. Salami, on the other hand, it's, you know, shelf life before it's been opened is kind of considered 6 months. And then people are like, okay, well, I better open it. They open it, and if it is in the fridge, it has an indefinite shelf life, basically, because it has no moisture and the bacteria can't get going and all that stuff. So that is one of the big differences between all those types of sausages, in case you were wondering. One of the most noticeable characteristics of summer sausage is that really tangy flavor. And that is produced during the fermentation process, where the pH level of the meat is dropped down to like a low level, like around 5. And that inhibits the growth of bacteria. So that's what creates that, you know, preservation and ability to go without refrigeration. But it's also when that tangy flavor starts to develop. And that, for me, is what makes summer sausage super delicious. I love that tangy flavor. And I'm going to teach you guys how to do it. So the number one tip for working with summer sausage or any snack stick that you decide you want to do is you have to keep the meat really cold while you're working with it. And it's something that, like, you do a little bit, put it back in the fridge, do a little bit more, put it back in the fridge. You don't want to be working with it at room temperature. It really ruins the finished product. And I did this I did a couple rolls the first time, and I did a couple things wrong, and one of them was not keeping the meat cold enough the entire time, and it made the meat come out kind of crumbly. It didn't like congeal together into like a sausage texture. It was like bacon bits. It was weird. So keep everything really cold. You know, the bowls you're working with, make sure they're cold. You can stick the parts of your grinder into the freezer for a little bit if you wanted to get them really cold. Just keep everything cold. So you want to start with cold meat and run it through a cold grinder, and you want to do a coarse grind first. So this one, I did 8 pounds of wild game, and this made about 4
large logs of the summer sausage. So 8 pounds of meat. And I did, like I said, all those different kinds. So we'll just pretend I'm doing 8 pounds of deer. So I did 8 pounds of deer. I ran it through a coarse grind. And then I put it back in the fridge while I ground the fat. So the preferred fat, when you look up making sausages, is pork. Everybody loves pork fat. It's supposed to be the best. A lot of times when you do hunts in Texas, you'll get a hog tag to go with your wild game tag. And a lot of people do that for that exact reason, is that they want the pork fat, that hog fat, to go with, you know, the snack sticks that they're making or sausages and stuff. And so it's like this really great opportunity that you get to do both. That is not an option here because we do not have hogs. But your total fat should be about 20% of your total weight. So for this recipe, I did 10 pounds total. And so 2 pounds of that was fat and 8 pounds of it was the wild game. I could not find pork fat for the life of me. I tried everywhere. I went to the butcher. I went to the supermarket. I looked at ordering it online even. I could not find it. It was really hard. And that's not always, you know, depending on where you live, that is not a problem. You can go down to, especially a butcher, and they can, you know, have some. It just was not a thing here. So I used beef fat and it was fine. It worked great. There was no issues with it. But that's just worth pointing out, is people, for some reason, and if you know and would like to share it with me, I would love to hear more about it, why pork is preferred. I think it's probably because it tastes really good. I'm going to go with that. But I don't know. So yeah. Anyway, but if you can't find it, fear not. Beef fat will work just fine. Okay, so ground my fat, put it in the fridge. So my meat and my fat are sitting in the fridge. They've been run through the coarse grind once. Then you can mix them together at that point too and put them into one bowl. Then you want to mix up your fermenting agent with some cold water. Most people, when you look up recipes, like to use something called Fermento. You can order it online from Sausage Maker, and it's fairly inexpensive. You can get like a pound of it for $32, and that'll do a lot of sausage for you. Fermento allows you to skip the natural fermenting process. So instead of taking days and days and days to create your, you know, fermenting process and get it going, you put in this fermenting agent, and it helps you skip a lot of those days. So instead of fermenting for like a week, you can go for like 2 days. The basics of how fermenting works. Okay, so sugars are fermented by bacteria in an anaerobic environment, and then an acid is produced. That acid is kind of what starts to get you that tangy flavor and all that stuff. The acid level of the pH level of the sausage drops to about 5.0, and this kind of quits the ability for bacteria to get in and start ruining your meat, so therefore it can last on the shelf for a super long time. There's also sugars and salts that aid in the curing process. You always hear a lot about pink salt being added to stuff. Bacon a lot of times is done with sugar, so if you get those, for example, during some of the diet trends we have, like paleo and stuff, there's a lot of bacons that are sugar-free, so they're not cured with sugar, and their shelf life is very short, if you buy them, just FYI. And so for this summer sausage to last a significant amount of time on the shelf, or, you know, even in your fridge, sugar, salt, and this fermenting agent all go into this process. So when I made my large collection of summer sausages, I could not find Fermento. It was like sold out everywhere. It was in like early December of last year, and it was on back order. I could not find it anywhere. Amazon, Walmart, sausagemaker.com, gone. So I really wanted to make it. So I ordered this stuff from Italy. It's called Pedococcus, and it is the fermenter that is typically used in Europe, but I was a little hesitant to get it because it's considered super toxic. And I looked it up. I could never figure out totally what that meant, but they were like, don't breathe it in. And I was like, so I can't breathe it in, but I can eat it. This is weird. I didn't die, so that is another option, is this Pedococcus. And the tangy flavor that it produces is amazing. I've had stuff done with the Fermento before, and it's really, really, really good. But this was, it was just,
it was different. It was faster too. The fermento takes about 2 days to ferment your meat. This was, if you'd have gone more than 12 hours, it was way too much. So it's just, it's different. And it's really cheap also, like the fermento, same thing, not very expensive. You don't use as much of it either. So the package is smaller when it comes. It's not like that pound, but it's more potent. So that's my other suggestion. And I got that suggestion from some of the smoking sausage sites that I read online. So it's not, a lot of people do order that one also from Europe. So you want to mix your fermenting agent with some water and a little sugar. It'll have on the package the amount you're supposed to do. I feel like this was a quarter cup of water per eighth of a teaspoon of the pediococcus, and then a quarter teaspoon of sugar. And that was for like 3 pounds of meat. And so I just, you know, did a little math, got it where I needed it to be. Mix that up with the water, set it aside, and you're going to create your spice mixture. So you can buy, then you wouldn't even have to probably get a fermenting agent. You can buy pre-made summer sausage kits, and they are good too. This is just a way to do it without doing that. And you can kind of play with the seasonings a little more, and it's a little more fun. So this is a more typical summer sausage recipe. So you have about a half a cup of salt. This is for 10 pounds of meat, 8 pounds of meat, 2 pounds of fat, 10 pounds total. So half a cup of salt, 6 tablespoons of dextrose, which is like a sugar. You can order all this online. It's really easy. You can get most of it from Amazon. It comes really fast. So you could do this like within 2 days if you have Prime shipping. Anyway, so you gotta get that 6 tablespoons of dextrose, 2 teaspoons of pink salt. I did 2 tablespoons of whole mustard seed. I love the little pop they make when you're eating summer sausage. It's probably my favorite part. And so I added a little more than 2 tablespoons because I just like the seeds, but you can order those online also. So 2 tablespoons of whole mustard seed, 1 tablespoon of a dry mustard. Then you want a couple teaspoons, like 2, of garlic powder, ground ginger, and coriander. Then you want to put in a little nutmeg to finish it off, kind of round out the flavors. And then you want to do a bunch of black cracked pepper. Cracked black pepper, probably. Anyways, so you want to get like the whole black pepper kernels and then crack them through a grinder. I mean, you can do it if you don't have a cracker. You can just do ground black pepper and it'll taste the same, but I kind of like when you're eating it and you get like a big chunk of black pepper. The texture balance is really good. Same thing as those whole mustard seeds. So that's just my personal opinion. I just like that. And I do, you know, you could do 2 teaspoons. I probably did more like a tablespoon of it though, so that it would get all throughout. So mix the spices into your meat mixture. So you get the meat mixture out of the fridge. It's all cold. Mix the spices in with your hands and then pour that fermenting agent over everything. Mix it with your hands. It's about a cup of water. So, you know, you want to get it mixed in pretty good. Then you want to chill everything in the freezer for about 30 minutes and we're going to grind it again. So throw it in everything in the big bowl into the freezer. Give it about 30 minutes to kind of get super, super cold. And we're going to run it through the grinder again on the smaller plate. So most grinders come with like a 1/4-inch plate. I can't remember the millimeter size. And then the next size smaller. Run it through that. So it's time for fermentation. Like I said, the fermento took about 2 days. The pediococcus was 12 hours. Any longer would have been way too tangy. When you think you're at this point, and this is what I did, after 12 hours, because I had never done this before, I took a little piece out and I fried it up and I tested my seasonings and my fermentation level. So I knew how tangy it was going to be. And at 12 hours, I was like, okay, that is as tangy as I can take. So I just, you know, got a little piece out, put like made a little tiny hamburger patty and stuck it on a skillet for, you know, cooked it through and ate it. And then I can also check, like, do I want a little more salt? Do I want a little more pepper? Whatever you want to do. Okay, so for the fermentation part, after you've run it through the grinder, some people just cover the bowl with plastic wrap, you know, tight to the meat, like set it on so that it's touching the meat, and put it in the fridge and do their fermentation that way. I didn't do that. I just went ahead and stuffed them into this collagen casings. The collagen casings I got were 2.5 inches by 18 inches. So they're really big, and you can do about 4 of them with 10 pounds.
and I fermented them in the casings. It was easier. But you can do it either way. If you want to cover it with plastic wrap and stuff them right before you smoke them, or if you want to do them this way, stuff them and then smoke them, stuff them, ferment, and then smoke them, you can do it either way, and it works fine. There was no issue with that. So, just as long as everything's cold. So, if you're doing it the way I did it, stuff the sausage into the casings and then put the casings, the sausages into the fridge and let them ferment, 12 hours if you did the pedococcus, 2 days if you did the fermento. So then all that's left to do is smoke the sausage. So you want to set the smoker to a low, low temperature. Mine really wouldn't go even lower than this. It was 130 degrees. I couldn't even get it to go lower, but some of them you can get down real low. So 130 and put the sausages in there and let them smoke for about 2 to 3 hours. At 2 to 3 hours, I kicked up the heat to 165 and then you just let it go until the sausage, you have to have a thermometer to do summer sausage. As soon as it hits 152 degrees internally, it just really depends on like what is happening in the smoker. I can't even in a weird way give you like, oh, it'll be 5 hours. I can't actually say that to you because sometimes I do it and, it depends on how tight the log is stuffed, how, was a little bit of space left in there. Did I not stuff it all the way? Whatever, all those things change it a little bit. So it could be, 4 hours at 165. It could be 6 hours. So you just have to start checking and you'll kind of start to, notice a trend like, okay, every time I go out every 30 minutes, it's gone up, 5 degrees, the temperature of the sausage has. So I kind of am guessing in 3 hours, it should be here. So I'll, you can kind of start to figure it out that way, but just depends. It's a long day. That 2 to 3 hours at the 130 is pretty, just whatever you kind of feel like doing, 2 to 3. And then that next one, next temperature rise, you just kind of have to sit and do it until it reaches 152. Once it reaches 152, take the sausages and plunge them into the sink that you filled with ice water. So put a bunch of ice water in there. Plunge the sausages immediately. They set and the texture is wonderful. And that is really it. I vacuum packed my summer sausages so that they could have the longest possible shelf life. I even put them in the freezer and they could stay in there forever, it feels like. They've been in there for a couple months. I take them out. I cut them into small serving sizes and I just take them out and use them whenever I want. And they have no freezer burn. They taste the same they did when I first finish them. So, and four of these logs is a lot. It's large. I gave a lot away, but yeah, so vacuum pack them and you have a snack that will last forever. What to do with summer sausage? They're really perfect for hiking, hunting and fishing trips. I like to take cheese and crackers. If I'm backpacking or it's like a longer thing, I'll take nuts instead of crackers so they don't break up and it's super, super good. And nuts and cheese and summer sausage won't spoil in your pack, so you have all day long to, eat your snack. Charcuterie boards are super popular with summer sausage and you can put like smoked goudas and sharp cheddars and pepper jack. You can do olives, more nuts, dried fruits like apricots, grapes, crackers. So that's really fun to have charcuterie boards. Some people do sub sandwiches. Just think same thing, idea as a salami sandwich. Just thinly slice you some summer sausage. Put, pickles and I don't know, whatever you want on there. Salad topping like you would with bacon would also be great. I've never tried that. I just thought of it today while I was looking at stuff. And I was like, yes, some summer sausage instead of bacon on a salad sounds really, really good. So I'm probably going to try that this week. If you are interested in more information about smoking meats, there's jerky recipes and all kinds of stuff on my website, huntingandcooking.com. You can also check me out on Facebook and Instagram at a 12 gauge girl. And if you have some recipes you would like to share that you want me to share, I would be super excited to do that. My email is a12gaugegirl@huntingandcooking.com. It is very long. If you go to the website, you can just email from there if you can't remember all that. And yeah, have some smoking suggestions out there because I am new to this and learning and would love to hear what other people are up to. So send me a message and happy hunting.

0: 191, one of the most beautiful stretches of road in the Southwest. It winds through red rock canyons, desert skies, and the gateway to places we all love. Arches, canyonlands, home. But over the past 10 years, this highway has also taken something from us. Mothers, fathers, sons, daughters, friends, neighbors. Lives changed forever in a moment that could never be taken back. Highway 191 has no shoulders in many places. Sharp curves, steep hills, heavy truck traffic, and during the summer months, thousands of visitors unfamiliar with the road, all sharing the same narrow ribbon of pavement. 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Highway 191 today.
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1: Moab and Grand County are entering the weekend under extreme fire danger. Moab Mayor Joette Longenise has issued an emergency declaration banning all personal fireworks within the city limits after fire officials warned that vegetation is powder dry and conditions are ideal for rapid wildfire growth. Local leaders are urging residents and visitors to avoid any activity that could spark a fire as thousands of tourists head to the area this weekend. Municipal officials in Moab and throughout San Juan County are coordinating emergency response efforts while enforcing the new fire restrictions. Meanwhile, the Grand County School District remains on its summer schedule. Administrative offices are open during normal business hours, and the district is preparing for its public surplus technology sale on July 30th, featuring Chromebooks, desktop computers, and other equipment. Across the rest of Utah, Stage 2 fire restrictions are now in effect on public lands and unincorporated private lands because of severe drought and extreme wildfire danger. The restrictions prohibit all open flames, including campfires, even in developed campgrounds, along with charcoal grills, outdoor smoking, fireworks, and exploding targets. In Emory County, state leaders, including Governor Spencer Cox, celebrated the opening of the new Green River Energy Center. The $1.1 billion project includes nearly 1 million solar panels and one of the nation's largest battery storage systems. The facility is expected to provide enough electricity to power about 10% of Utah homes while generating millions of dollars in tax revenue and scholarship funding for the region.
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3: Canyon Country Computer Satellite Weather. For the rest of this Saturday, we see sunshine and warm temperatures, 95 degrees, a wind alert in effect, two winds in excess of 45 miles an hour at times today. Winds will continue tonight, and they'll be in excess of 45 miles an hour at times. We'll see a low of 71 degrees. Again, 40 to 45 mile an hour winds, maybe a little more tomorrow afternoon for our Sunday with a high of 93. 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Enjoy the rest of your weekend. I'm staff forecaster Chuck Brady.
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6: Welcome to This Week in Moab, where we explore the history, legends, movies, people, places, and landscapes that make southeastern Utah one of the most remarkable destinations on Earth.
1: This week in Moab history, on June 24th, 1961, hundreds gathered for the annual Uranium Days Festival. During the uranium boom, Moab transformed from a quiet ranching town into one of the fastest-growing communities in the West. The festival celebrated the prosperity mining brought to Grand County and reflected a unique moment when Moab was at the center of America's atomic age. Though the boom eventually faded, the festival helped create a sense of community that influences Moab today.
6: Moab Movie Minute. This week's film is 1993's Geronimo, an American legend, starring Gene Hackman and Robert Duvall. Director Walter Hill chose southeastern Utah to represent the rugged 19th century Southwest, filming near Professor Valley and along the Colorado River corridor. Today, visitors driving Highway 128 can still experience many of the same views seen on screen.
1: Trail of the Week. 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As one of the region's best hidden gems, it remains surprisingly uncrowded. Arrive near sunset, when the sandstone spires glow brilliant shades of orange and gold.
6: 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Join us next week as we uncover another story from southeastern Utah. 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
3: 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Highway 191 runs through one of the most beautiful landscapes in the world. Towering red rock cliffs, wide desert skies, and views that make people want to slow down and take it all in. And that's exactly the problem. Every year, accidents happen on Highway 191 because drivers are looking at the scenery instead of the road ahead. This highway has long stretches with no shoulders, heavy traffic, and very little room for mistakes. In recent years, members of our community have lost their lives here. So if you're visiting Moab, we're glad you came. Take pictures, enjoy the views, but please do it safely. Keep your eyes on the road, give yourself extra time, and only pass when it's absolutely safe to do so. 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
1: Moab and Grand County are entering the weekend under extreme fire danger. Moab Mayor Joette Longenise has issued an emergency declaration banning all personal fireworks within the city limits after fire officials warned that vegetation is powder dry and conditions are ideal for rapid wildfire growth. Local leaders are urging residents and visitors to avoid any activity that could spark a fire as thousands of tourists head to the area this weekend. Municipal officials in Moab and throughout San Juan County are coordinating emergency response efforts while enforcing the new fire restrictions. Meanwhile, the Grand County School District remains on its summer schedule. Administrative offices are open during normal business hours, and the district is preparing for its public surplus technology sale on July 30th, featuring Chromebooks, desktop computers, and other equipment. Across the rest of Utah, Stage 2 fire restrictions are now in effect on public lands and unincorporated private lands because of severe drought and extreme wildfire danger. The restrictions prohibit all open flames, including campfires, even in developed campgrounds, along with charcoal grills, outdoor smoking, fireworks, and exploding targets. In Emory County, state leaders, including Governor Spencer Cox, celebrated the opening of the new Green River Energy Center. The $1.1 billion project includes nearly 1 million solar panels and one of the nation's largest battery storage systems. The facility is expected to provide enough electricity to power about 10% of Utah homes while generating millions of dollars in tax revenue and scholarship funding for the region.
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3: Canyon Country Computer Satellite Weather. For the rest of this Saturday, we see sunshine and warm temperatures, 95 degrees, a wind alert in effect, two winds in excess of 45 miles an hour at times today. Winds will continue tonight, and they'll be in excess of 45 miles an hour at times. We'll see a low of 71 degrees. Again, 40 to 45 mile an hour winds, maybe a little more tomorrow afternoon for our Sunday with a high of 93. 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Enjoy the rest of your weekend. 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
7: 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I'm your local trail guide, Ferdy Pacheco, and here's your look at outdoor conditions across southeastern Utah. Summer heat has settled firmly across the region, with afternoon highs pushing into the upper 90s around Moab. National Park Service staff continue reporting heavy visitation at arches and canyonlands during morning hours. Grand County Search and Rescue is reminding visitors that heat-related incidents are increasing, especially on exposed trails during afternoon hours. Colorado River and Green River flows are dropping seasonally, and water remains cold. The hike of the week, Park Avenue Trail in Arches National Park near the Park Avenue viewpoint. The route is roughly 2 miles one way, with about 300 feet of elevation change and an easy to moderate rating. Current conditions are dry slick rock and packed dirt. Start early, carry plenty of water, and avoid the hottest hours of the day. Bike Trail of the Week, Moab Brand Trails. Managed by the BLM north of Moab off Highway 191. Riders can build loops from 4 to 15 miles. Difficulty ranges from green to blue. Current surface conditions are dry hardpack and slick rock with excellent traction. Recent rider reports indicate fast conditions throughout the system. Ride early for cooler temperatures and watch for two-way traffic on connector trails. Off-road Trail of the Week, Hurrah Pass Road. Managed by the BLM southwest of Moab via Cane Creek Road. The route travels approximately 20 miles round trip and rates about a 3 on the Moab scale. Most high-clearance four-wheel drive vehicles handle it comfortably in dry weather. Current conditions are dry with minor washboard sections. Stay alert for mountain bikers. 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
5: 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People come from all over the world to see the beauty of southeastern Utah. And one of the most breathtaking drives anywhere is right here. Highway 191 through Moab. But this road demands your attention. There are long stretches with no shoulders, tight lanes, and heavy traffic from locals, visitors, trucks, and recreation vehicles. Every year, serious accidents happen here. And sadly, members of our community have lost their lives. Many of those crashes have something in common. Drivers looking at the scenery instead of the road. Drivers trying to pass because they're in a hurry. Drivers forgetting that the vehicle ahead may slow down suddenly. If you're visiting Moab, we're glad you're here. We hope you enjoy the incredible beauty of our area. But please remember, this road is not a racetrack. Slow down, stay alert. And if you're behind someone going a little slower, take a deep breath and be patient. Because arriving a minute later is always better than not arriving at all. 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

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But I always thought if they ever had a chance to sit down and talk face to face, they might realize they got a lot in common.

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And one old boy said, "Hey, Tex, where'd you park your horse?" My friend just pulled his hat down low, but they couldn't be ignored. One husky fella said, "I think I'll rip that hat right off your head." 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

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My nephew skinned the rattler that makes up this old hat band. 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
1: Moab and Grand County are entering the weekend under extreme fire danger. Moab Mayor Joette Longenise has issued an emergency declaration banning all personal fireworks within the city limits after fire officials warned that vegetation is powder dry and conditions are ideal for rapid wildfire growth. Local leaders are urging residents and visitors to avoid any activity that could spark a fire as thousands of tourists head to the area this weekend. Municipal officials in Moab and throughout San Juan County are coordinating emergency response efforts while enforcing the new fire restrictions. Meanwhile, the Grand County School District remains on its summer schedule. Administrative offices are open during normal business hours, and the district is preparing for its public surplus technology sale on July 30th, featuring Chromebooks, desktop computers, and other equipment. Across the rest of Utah, Stage 2 fire restrictions are now in effect on public lands and unincorporated private lands because of severe drought and extreme wildfire danger. The restrictions prohibit all open flames, including campfires, even in developed campgrounds, along with charcoal grills, outdoor smoking, fireworks, and exploding targets. In Emory County, state leaders, including Governor Spencer Cox, celebrated the opening of the new Green River Energy Center. The $1.1 billion project includes nearly 1 million solar panels and one of the nation's largest battery storage systems. The facility is expected to provide enough electricity to power about 10% of Utah homes while generating millions of dollars in tax revenue and scholarship funding for the region.
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3: Canyon Country Computer Satellite Weather. For the rest of this Saturday, we see sunshine and warm temperatures, 95 degrees, a wind alert in effect, two winds in excess of 45 miles an hour at times today. Winds will continue tonight, and they'll be in excess of 45 miles an hour at times. We'll see a low of 71 degrees. Again, 40 to 45 mile an hour winds, maybe a little more tomorrow afternoon for our Sunday with a high of 93. 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Enjoy the rest of your weekend. I'm Staff Forecaster Chuck Brady.
4: Hey there, this is Bubba Bartosz. I want to let you know that I host the Canyon Country Evening Drive Monday through Friday here on KCYN from 3 to 6 p.m. Tune in and have some fun with me. Hey, you might even lose some weight.
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7: Welcome to This Week in Moab, where we explore the history, legends, movies, people, places, and landscapes that make southeastern Utah one of the most remarkable destinations on Earth.
8: This week in Moab history, on June 24th, 1961, hundreds gathered for the annual Uranium Days Festival. During the uranium boom, Moab transformed from a quiet ranching town into one of the fastest-growing communities in the West. The festival celebrated the prosperity mining brought to Grand County and reflected a unique moment when Moab was at the center of America's atomic age. Though the boom eventually faded, the festival helped create a sense of community that influences Moab today.
7: Moab Movie Minute. This week's film is 1993's Geronimo, an American legend, starring Gene Hackman and Robert Duvall. Director Walter Hill chose southeastern Utah to represent the rugged 19th century Southwest, filming near Professor Valley and along the Colorado River corridor. Today, visitors driving Highway 128 can still experience many of the same views seen on screen.
8: Trail of the Week. This week, we're visiting the Needles Overlook. 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As one of the region's best hidden gems, it remains surprisingly uncrowded. Arrive near sunset, when the sandstone spires glow brilliant shades of orange and gold.
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4: 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Highway 191 is one of the most beautiful drives in America. Towering red rock cliffs, wide open skies, and views that stop people in their tracks. But for the people who live here, Highway 191 isn't just a scenic highway. It's our way to work, our way home, and the road our families travel every day. Over the past few years, members of our community have lost their lives on this road. Some were neighbors, some were friends, some were people just passing through. Many accidents happen because drivers are distracted by the incredible scenery around Moab. Others happen when someone gets impatient and tries to pass on a narrow stretch of highway. Remember, Highway 191 has long stretches with no shoulders. There isn't much room for mistakes, so if you're traveling through our area, we ask one simple thing. Please slow down. Take in the beauty safely. Keep your eyes on the road, and only pass when it's truly safe and necessary. A few seconds of patience could save a life. 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
1: Moab and Grand County are entering the weekend under extreme fire danger. Moab Mayor Joette Longenise has issued an emergency declaration banning all personal fireworks within the city limits after fire officials warned that vegetation is powder dry and conditions are ideal for rapid wildfire growth. Local leaders are urging residents and visitors to avoid any activity that could spark a fire as thousands of tourists head to the area this weekend. Municipal officials in Moab and throughout San Juan County are coordinating emergency response efforts while enforcing the new fire restrictions. Meanwhile, the Grand County School District remains on its summer schedule. Administrative offices are open during normal business hours, and the district is preparing for its public surplus technology sale on July 30th, featuring Chromebooks, desktop computers, and other equipment. Across the rest of Utah, Stage 2 fire restrictions are now in effect on public lands and unincorporated private lands because of severe drought and extreme wildfire danger. The restrictions prohibit all open flames, including campfires, even in developed campgrounds, along with charcoal grills, outdoor smoking, fireworks, and exploding targets. In Emory County, state leaders, including Governor Spencer Cox, celebrated the opening of the new Green River Energy Center. The $1.1 billion project includes nearly 1 million solar panels and one of the nation's largest battery storage systems. The facility is expected to provide enough electricity to power about 10% of Utah homes while generating millions of dollars in tax revenue and scholarship funding for the region.
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3: Canyon Country Computer Satellite Weather. For the rest of this Saturday, we see sunshine and warm temperatures, 95 degrees, a wind alert in effect, two winds in excess of 45 miles an hour at times today. Winds will continue tonight, and they'll be in excess of 45 miles an hour at times. We'll see a low of 71 degrees. Again, 40 to 45 mile an hour winds, maybe a little more tomorrow afternoon for our Sunday with a high of 93. Thanks for listening. Enjoy the rest of your weekend. 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
6: 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I'm your local trail guide, Ferdy Pacheco, and here's your look at outdoor conditions across southeastern Utah. Summer heat is settled firmly across the region, with afternoon highs pushing into the upper 90s around Moab. National Park Service staff continue reporting heavy visitation at arches and canyonlands during morning hours. Grand County Search and Rescue is reminding visitors that heat-related incidents are increasing, especially on exposed trails during afternoon hours. Colorado River and Green River flows are dropping seasonally, and water remains cold. The hike of the week, Park Avenue Trail in Arches National Park, near the Park Avenue viewpoint. The route is roughly 2 miles one way, with about 300 feet of elevation change and an easy to moderate rating. Current conditions are dry slick rock and packed dirt, Start early, carry plenty of water, and avoid the hottest hours of the day. Bike Trail of the Week, Moab Brand Trails. Managed by the BLM north of Moab off Highway 191. Riders can build loops from 4 to 15 miles. Difficulty ranges from green to blue. Current surface conditions are dry hardpack and slick rock with excellent traction. Recent rider reports indicate fast conditions throughout the system. Ride early for cooler temperatures and watch for two-way traffic on connector trails. Off-road Trail of the Week, Hurrah Pass Road. Managed by the BLM southwest of Moab via Cane Creek Road. The route travels approximately 20 miles round trip and rates about a 3 on the Moab scale. Most high-clearance four-wheel drive vehicles handle it comfortably in dry weather. Current conditions are dry with minor washboard sections. Stay alert for mountain bikers. That's your Moab Outdoor Report, brought to you by Walker Drug and General Store, Moab's everything store.

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3: Highway 191, one of the most beautiful stretches of road in the Southwest. It winds through red rock canyons, desert skies, and the gateway to places we all love. Arches, canyonlands, home. But over the past 10 years, this highway has also taken something from us. Mothers, fathers, sons, daughters, friends, neighbors. Lives changed forever in a moment that could never be taken back. Highway 191 has no shoulders in many places. Sharp curves, steep hills, heavy truck traffic. And during the summer months, thousands of visitors unfamiliar with the road, all sharing the same narrow ribbon of pavement. Today, KCYN pauses to remember those who never made it home, to honor the families who carry that loss every day, and to remind every one of us behind the wheel, slow down, pay attention, give each other space, arrive alive, because no view, no schedule, no destination is worth a life. From all of us at KCYN, 97.1 FM, this tribute is for those we've lost and for those still traveling. Highway 191 today.

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1: Moab and Grand County are entering the weekend under extreme fire danger. Moab Mayor Joette Longenise has issued an emergency declaration banning all personal fireworks within the city limits after fire officials warned that vegetation is powder dry and conditions are ideal for rapid wildfire growth. Local leaders are urging residents and visitors to avoid any activity that could spark a fire as thousands of tourists head to the area this weekend. Municipal officials in Moab and throughout San Juan County are coordinating emergency response efforts while enforcing the new fire restrictions. Meanwhile, the Grand County School District remains on its summer schedule. Administrative offices are open during normal business hours, and the district is preparing for its public surplus technology sale on July 30th, featuring Chromebooks, desktop computers, and other equipment. Across the rest of Utah, Stage 2 fire restrictions are now in effect on public lands and unincorporated private lands because of severe drought and extreme wildfire danger. The restrictions prohibit all open flames, including campfires, even in developed campgrounds, along with charcoal grills, outdoor smoking, fireworks, and exploding targets. In Emory County, state leaders, including Governor Spencer Cox, celebrated the opening of the new Green River Energy Center. The $1.1 billion project includes nearly 1 million solar panels and one of the nation's largest battery storage systems. The facility is expected to provide enough electricity to power about 10% of Utah homes while generating millions of dollars in tax revenue and scholarship funding for the region.
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3: Canyon Country Computer Satellite Weather. For tonight, we'll have clear skies with a low temperature down to around 71 degrees. We'll have south winds 15 to 20 miles per hour. Sunday, you can expect sunny skies all day and we'll have a high near 93. Winds will be out of the south-southwest 15 to 20 miles per hour. And for Sunday night, skies will become mostly clear. The low temperature is going to be down to around 58. Winds out of the west 10 to 15 miles per hour. I'm Keith Maloney.
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9: This week in Moab history, on June 24th, 1961, hundreds gathered for the annual Uranium Days Festival. During the uranium boom, Moab transformed from a quiet ranching town into one of the fastest-growing communities in the West. The festival celebrated the prosperity mining brought to Grand County and reflected a unique moment when Moab was at the center of America's atomic age. Though the boom eventually faded, the festival helped create a sense of community that influences Moab today.
8: Moab Movie Minute. This week's film is 1993's Geronimo, an American legend, starring Gene Hackman and Robert Duvall. Director Walter Hill chose southeastern Utah to represent the rugged 19th century Southwest, filming near Professor Valley and along the Colorado River corridor. Today, visitors driving Highway 128 can still experience many of the same views seen on screen.
9: Trail of the Week. This week, we're visiting the Needles Overlook. 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As one of the region's best hidden gems, it remains surprisingly uncrowded. Arrive near sunset, when the sandstone spires glow brilliant shades of orange and gold.
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I wonder if you're lonesome tonight. You know, someone said that the world's a stage and each must play a part. Fate had me playing in love with you as my sweetheart. Act one was where we met. I loved you at first glance. You read your lines so cleverly and never missed a cue. Then came act two. You seemed to change, you acted strange, and why I've never known. Honey, you lied when you said you loved me, and I had no cause to doubt you. But I'd rather go on hearing your lies than to go on living without you. Now the stage is bare, and I'm standing there with emptiness all around. And if he won't come back to me, then they can bring the curtain down.

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4: 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Highway 191 runs through one of the most beautiful landscapes in the world. Towering red rock cliffs, wide desert skies, and views that make people want to slow down and take it all in. And that's exactly the problem. Every year, accidents happen on Highway 191 because drivers are looking at the scenery instead of the road ahead. This highway has long stretches with no shoulders, heavy traffic, and very little room for mistakes. 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So if you're visiting Moab, we're glad you came. Take pictures, enjoy the views, but please do it safely. 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
3: Hey Slim, what you eating?
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4: They sure are, Clayton.
5: Dang, that shooting star just landed near the horses.
4: Look at there. Two green lizards are coming this way.
6: Earthlings, we are trying to locate Jackass Joe's.
5: Well, I'll be danged.
7: Yes, we are searching for Jackass Joe's UFO jerky in Crescent Junction, Utah.
6: Yes, at the junction of I-70 and Highway 191, exit 182.
5: Well, you two horny toads are a few miles away.
4: Yeah, we are a few miles outside of Green River, Utah.
7: Well, this looks eerily like Mars to me.
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5: Oh, Slim.

0: From the KCYN and KCPX newsroom, this is the news from Moab and southeastern Utah.
1: Moab and Grand County are entering the weekend under extreme fire danger. Moab Mayor Joette Longenise has issued an emergency declaration banning all personal fireworks within the city limits after fire officials warned that vegetation is powder dry and conditions are ideal for rapid wildfire growth. Local leaders are urging residents and visitors to avoid any activity that could spark a fire as thousands of tourists head to the area this weekend. Municipal officials in Moab and throughout San Juan County are coordinating emergency response efforts while enforcing the new fire restrictions. Meanwhile, the Grand County School District remains on its summer schedule. Administrative offices are open during normal business hours, and the district is preparing for its public surplus technology sale on July 30th, featuring Chromebooks, desktop computers, and other equipment. Across the rest of Utah, Stage 2 fire restrictions are now in effect on public lands and unincorporated private lands because of severe drought and extreme wildfire danger. The restrictions prohibit all open flames, including campfires, even in developed campgrounds, along with charcoal grills, outdoor smoking, fireworks, and exploding targets. In Emory County, state leaders, including Governor Spencer Cox, celebrated the opening of the new Green River Energy Center. The $1.1 billion project includes nearly 1 million solar panels and one of the nation's largest battery storage systems. The facility is expected to provide enough electricity to power about 10% of Utah homes while generating millions of dollars in tax revenue and scholarship funding for the region.
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3: Canyon Country Computer Satellite Weather. For tonight, we'll have clear skies with a low temperature down to around 71 degrees. We'll have south winds 15 to 20 miles per hour. Sunday, you can expect sunny skies all day and we'll have a high near 93. Winds will be out of the south-southwest 15 to 20 miles per hour. And for Sunday night, skies will become mostly clear. The low temperature is going to be down to around 58. Winds out of the west 10 to 15 miles per hour. I'm Keith Maloney.
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